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1: 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How fantastic to be here again. I would say I miss you all, but it's just been a week, but I do. I miss being here, and I love being here to play music for you all and hopefully do a good job at it. So, if you've been tuned in, let's go over what we've heard, and that is starting with Friend in Philadelphia by Tiny Tiny, Paper Flowers by Swing Dance Club, and Pennies in the Garden by Routine Caffeine. Always got to get that Routine Caffeine in there early. I love Routine Caffeine. Routine Caffeine, if you can hear me, put more music out, please. Please, it's only been like a year. They had their single that I'm blanking on the name of all of a sudden. Green Glass sounds familiar, but maybe that's not right. Sorry, I'm a real fan. It's just off the top of my head. But yeah, come to live, please. That would be a wonderful time. Anybody, yeah, that'd be great. But anyway, we'll get back to the music as I keep rambling, but we're going to go back into it with some Kudzu Mountain.

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2: 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And if you've been tuned in, we have heard Hole in the Sky by Kudzu Mountain, Suburban Blue, Bedford, Daffodils in Love by the dreaded Laramie, and Verdane. Sorry, I said that weird. Verdane by Seedbaum. I saw them over the weekend. They did a great job. That was a cool show. I hadn't been to that venue before, so that was kind of cool. And everyone who performed did great. So, yeah. Love the local scene. It's always fun. You don't really go to a place and not have a good time. So, yeah. Great music everywhere around Lexington. And I'm just outward, you know, all of Kentucky and all over the world. But something special about the Lexington scene that I do love so much. And that's why I do what I do. But anyway, we'll get back into it. And we're going to start it back off with Never Gonna Work.

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1: You know, now that it's summer and I have all this free time, you know, because school's not in, I can just do whatever I want. But man, I wish there was some organized list of things going on in Lexington that I could refer to make my plans. Oh wait, good thing there is. Anyway, so starting Thursday, the 4th of June, we have Top House with Good Morning Bedlam at the Burl at 8 p.m. And then going into Friday, June 5th, is the Railbird pre-party with Baker Blankenship and Landon Smith, also at the Burl at 8 p.m. And I've got friends, the Garth Brooks Tribute Band at Manchester Music Hall at 8 p.m. And then going into next week, on Thursday, June 11th, there's Outside the Spotlight, William Covert, Loudon House at 7 p.m. And yeah, so if you want a full list to look at, there is one available at wrfl.fm/events. 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And if you've been here and tuned in, I'm so glad you're here. But if you're just joining us, I'm just still so glad you're here because I love doing this and it's so much fun. But yeah, if we look back, where do we start? Oh yeah, Never Gonna Work by People in the Daytime, I Don't Mind by Moz, Wake by Robbie Gay, and Pear and Ginkgo by Buck the Taxidermist. Gotta slip my Buck the Taxidermist in somehow. But yeah, we're gonna get right back into it with some Valis.

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0: The sounds you're hearing are uncommon for commercial radio. They come from the fifth dimension, a space beyond what is known to man. It is the middle ground between sight, sound, and mind. It is the area of imagination. 88.1 megahertz is a safe haven for all manners of alternative broadcasting. 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
1: 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Hey, I'm glad you're here. If you're just joining us, I'm also just so glad you're here. It's been a great time. I'm having a great time. I've liked what I've played. Hopefully everyone else is also. I'm having a good time, so that's great. Hopefully it's mutual. But yeah, and if you've been here, we sure did hear Perrin Ginkgo by Buck the Taxidermist, Maple Ridge Orchard 1965 Part 1 by Valis, Calypso by Monterey, and No Eye by Routine Caffeine. I was jamming to that one, bebopping even. But yeah, good times over here. And we're going to keep those good times going with laser tag. Yeah, let's go with that one.

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2: 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And if you've been tuned in, I'm glad you're here. But if you're just joining us, I'm also glad you're here. And if we've been here, I'll tell you what we've heard. And we started with... Oh man, I almost had that so smooth. Ultra City by Tiny Tiny, 1867 by Bedford, and Lantern by Parking. And yeah, I'm very excited. There's some of these bands. I won't give too much away, but you might possibly see them.

0: well, I guess hear them on the airwaves on WRFL Live in the coming weeks, months, days, seconds, who knows? But it's been fun because tonight I have my own personal guest who is actually going to be my first practice interview.
1: Really?
0: Yes. So who is this?
1: Oh my gosh. Hi, I'm Natalie Nelson.
0: Oh my gosh, that's my friend.
1: Oh,
0: and
1: my goodness,
0: Natalie, what music have you been listening to lately?
1: Oh my goodness. Oh, like nothing special. I
0: no,
1: feel like
0: that's
1: I've been
0: okay.
1: Listening to mainstream stuff a lot.
0: Well, what have you been listening to?
1: Michael Jackson, who's surprised?
0: No, that's valid. That's where we've all been, let's face it. We've all been there and should
1: so
0: be there, honestly.
1: Because every 5 seconds that Rachel puts on a song, I'm like shazamming it in the background. I'm like, aww. Hey, so tell me what this is, please.
0: That's all the local playbox. That's all these local bands. So if that says anything, listen
1: I'd
0: local,
1: love
0: guys.
1: To see it.
0: Yeah, so yeah. Well, Natalie, I'm glad you're here tonight.
1: I'm so glad I'm here.
0: Yes, and this has been fun. I'm glad I'm talking to someone because I don't know if I've ever, like, had someone on and talk to them on the mic. So this was actually really great practice.
1: Okay, practice.
0: So thank you. Everyone, jazz hands for Natalie.
1: Game one interviewer right here.
0: Yes, yes. And she's lovely. But yeah, thank you, Natalie.
1: Yay!
0: But yeah, we'll get right back into it. Starting off with So It Was.

0: Oh my goodness. I just can't get this right.
1: Hey buddy, you having some trouble?
0: Yeah, I just wish I could use this equipment right. All I want in life is to be a part of WRFL and share the music that I love over the airwaves. But I'm so freaking bad at it.
1: No need to worry, because you can attend WRFL's tri-annual information and recruitment event known as Disorientation to get a catered station tour and a full-on crash course in how you can become a part of our community. 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
0: Oh, that sounds so cool. I'm so excited to learn more about getting involved with the station. What do I do next?
1: Get out of here. For now. And go to Disorientation on Saturday, June 13th, in the Gadden Student Center Senate Chambers from noon to 2 p.m.
2: 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And if we've been here, tuned in with us all together, enjoying some lovely local music this fine Wednesday evening, we have heard So It Was with In a Rose, Celestial's Bar by Caldwell Ridge, and Memento by Gavin Hunt, and on a similar vibe, a little bit of a change up. I haven't really decided where I'm going to pivot the genre track here. We'll just go for it, though, with Guilty One by Zach Bullock.

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1: 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And if you've been tuned in, we have heard... Sorry, I always lose my spot. I need to, like, write it down. I used to write it down, and it went fine and seamless. And then it always becomes an issue when I have to talk, and I always bring it up. So I'm tired of hearing myself talk about it, and I'm sure you are too. But we have heard Guilty One by Zach Bullock, Corolla by Bubba Newport, and Rooftop Gardener by Blonde Cauldron. And seeing that it is 9:47 p.m. on this lovely Wednesday, this means my time has come to an end. But there's great news in that there's amazing programming right up next with Bugsnot, but also all the time on WRFL 88.1 FM or online at WRFL.fm. Amazing programming of all kinds and all greatness. So keep it left, everyone. But in the meantime, I'll see you next week. But have a good week. Drink your water, hug your friends. What else do I say? I don't know, be safe. I think I talked about jaywalking last week. Yeah, so don't do that. But yeah, I hope you all have a great week. And I don't know, I haven't seen the studies for this, but like keeping it left, tuning into WRFL, I mean, there's got to be some correlation with being happier and having more fun. I don't know. I mean, just give it a try because it sure works for me. So yeah, keep it left. I'll see you all next week.

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1: Hello, hello, my lovely tuner inners. This is Bug Snot, your hardcore block show here at WRFO. And I'm just so happy to be here with you tonight. We have quite a bit of rock, quite a bit of riffs for y'all. We're starting off pretty easy listening, and we're going to get into the hard to listen to tracks. Up first is going to be Saturday Night by Misfits. And then the next track is going to be a Motorhead song requested by my mom because she's a Lemmy diehard fan, I guess. But she was like, can you play some Lemmy for me? And I was like, you know what? Yes, I can. So we're going to get a lot of riffs out of the way, lots of easy listening to, some rock and roll. And then I'm going to tell you about my experience over the weekend, my weekend plans, when I went to a hardcore festival. But up first, let's hear the Misfits. Thanks for tuning in. 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
1: The Matterhorn mix has made its way from one UK to the other. WFL Lexington's resident British radio DJ Hammy Bilka takes you back to the Balearic beat. Welcome to Club Classics with the Ibiza sounds from the 90s and the noughties. We don't just do mashups, we do smash-ups. From Cafe Del Mar to Cafe Mambo, from Ministry of Sound to Head Candy, we take a musical tour that spans two decades of the White Island and its groove collective dance music. The Matterhorn mix. Yeah! Thursday, 6 to 8 p.m.
2: Hello, hello, my tuna inners. The track you just heard was Big Mouth by Gorilla Biscuits. Before that, we heard Nailed to the X by Bold. We heard Fake Skins by Skinhead and No Space by Start Today. Our youth crew block is sadly over. Our rock block is sadly over. It's more in time for 8,000 evil guy, like evil screaming guy music. We're going to get into some Cataract next. We're going to hear some Shattered Realm, some Kickback, some Downpressor, Marauder, the classic stuff, you know what I mean? And we're also going to talk about the Thrifty Cat, which is a new resource for UK students that offers gently used clothing, furniture, appliances, textbooks, decor, and more. The Thrifty Cat is located in the basement of the Blazer Dining across from Blazer Hall in the old Wildcat Wheel Space. In addition to offering accessible resources to students, donations for gently used items are also accepted. Supporting a zero-waste campus, the Thrifty Cat is now open, and more information is available at bit.ly/thethriftycat. All right, let's get into it. Within Four Walls by Cataract is next. Thanks for sticking around. Later on, I think I have some buddies joining me, and we're going to talk about our weekend plans where we went up to Detroit and saw a lot of music that I'm also going to play here. So thanks for tuning in. This is Bugsnot, and this is Cataract.

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2: 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Today is June 3rd. Tomorrow we got Top House with Good Morning Bedlam playing at the Burl at 8 p.m. Friday we got the Railbird pre-party with Baker Blankenship with Landon Smith at the Burl at 8 p.m. We also got this Sunday Golden, a K-pop kids party at the Manchester Music Hall at 11 a.m. And then what's a reoccurring event going on? Friday we got the Focus on Lexington art exhibit at the University of Kentucky's Art Museum. And then every Saturday we got the Lexington Farmers Market at the Henry A. Tandy Sentinel Park. Real spiel, real stuff going on. We just heard Morning Again with Murder You Call War, and we're about to get into some reprisal of the track Children of Gaia. Let's get into it. Thanks for tuning in. This is your Hardcore Block Show.

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1: Well, go ahead. What are you waiting for? 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What do you want me to do? You want me to start crying like a little baby? 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Go ahead. Put me out of my fucking misery. 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

0: misery. But it is the same misery that is still all around us. It's our misery.
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2: Hello, my lovely tuner inners. This is the last 30 minutes of your hardcore rock block. And I got something to talk about. 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More information about the club and how to get involved is available on the Kentucky Music Business Club's BB Involved page or Instagram at kmbc.uk. I have some buddies with me. Hello.
3: What up?
2: This is my buddy Corey, and I also have my friend Michaela in the room. Over the weekend, we went to Tied Down. It was my first Tied Down. It's like this hardcore festival that happens in Detroit. And I was pretty stoked on it. I liked Detroit and I liked Tied Down, but I will say last year was probably way better.
3: What was the lineup last year? I remember Turnstile being on it.
2: I don't even know. It just looked more fun.
3: You just don't even remember the one.
2: Like vibe wise.
3: Oh, was Cold as Life on Tied Down last year?
2: I don't believe so.
3: That's true.
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3: Maybe the pre-show.
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3: Tied Down 2025, Cold as Life.
2: Images. 2025, Turnstile, Foundation!
3: Okay, that is crazy.
2: Judge, The Hope Conspiracy, Fiddlehead, American Nightmare, Speed, some stuff I can't read. Mind Force, Never Ending Game. Oh, Loki. Yikes. Gridiron, Regional Justice Center is good. Crusher Soul, D Block, Combust. So actually, this year was way better.
3: The first day of this year is better than that entire fest.
2: This year we had Kickback, we had Kickback and Blood for Blood on the same day.
3: What else did we have? Some Walls of Jericho.
2: Shattered Realm, all on the same day. First day was way better than the second. Easy.
3: Second day was more sing-along stage dive.
2: Second day had Skinhead.
3: Yeah. Oh, dude, I love Skinhead.
2: Second day had Angel Dust, which I never really dabbled.
3: It's better live than the recording.
2: Yeah, I never was like a huge like TUI fan.
3: That's crazy.
2: Like, I enjoy it. I enjoy Trapped Under Ice, and I've played them on Bugsnaught before. But like, I never like, I don't go to.
3: Have you listened to the demo?
2: I've listened to all of TUI's stuff.
3: That's crazy.
2: But I didn't return to it, like, album front to cover.
3: That's, like, one of the best hardcore
2: bands. What's that blue album?
3: I forget what it's called, the one with the eye, right?
2: The blue album with the eye, and then the album with the cherries has a couple tracks off it that I really liked.
3: The cherry one's probably, like, their, in my opinion, their least strongest one, but it's still good.
2: There's, like, at least a few songs off it.
3: Yeah, there is.
2: There's,
3: a
2: like,
3: few
2: the
3: songs.
2: One, I think it's, like, a Sacred Heart.
3: We're not even talking about Tied Down. We're just talking about Trapped Under Ice. Yeah, it was fun. You're probably the first person ever to say they liked Detroit. I did not like that city, but the fest was awesome, and I have a lot of friends that helped with that fest and played that fest, so and are from Detroit, so I will not diss that city. That being said, I did not like Detroit.
2: Pigpen was better live.
3: I did not expect
2: that. Pigpen sucks. Love Matty Matheson. That band sucks.
3: Hot take. Wasn't as bad as I thought it'd be.
4: I didn't think it was that bad.
3: I did not hate it.
4: Like, his vocals are better live.
2: Yeah. Like, it's just not, like, that's, like, I enjoyed it live. Like, I was like, okay, awesome, this is average hardcore. Like, sick.
3: Yeah. It's not doing anything original, but it doesn't have to.
2: I think it gets a lot of hate just because, like, they're fest bookers just because Matty Matheson's in the band, you know what I mean?
3: Well, yeah.
2: But, like, what's, like, another band like that where it just gets a bunch of hate? Because, like, it's fine, but, like, it gets way overhated.
3: Way overhated.
2: What's, like, an overhated band?
3: I don't know, but I can tell you a band that needs more hate.
2: Who? Twitching Tongues?
3: No. Twitching Tongues is awesome. She's tripping.
2: If I wanted to listen... Oh, I got a caller.
3: Answer it. I bet it's someone that we know. Who was that?
2: That was really funny. They're like, we're calling because we want to hear music. Can y'all stop talking? I don't care. It's my radio show.
3: I bet if I heard their voice, I knew who it was. It's probably like Joe or something.
2: It's probably Joe, Ryan, or Nathaniel. I don't think it was Nathaniel. It was probably, I don't know who
3: Nathaniel's
2: that was.
3: Nathaniel's busy sleeping right now.
2: If you want to hear music instead of talking, hey, there's the Disorientation where you can have your own radio show.
3: You also have Spotify.
2: Yeah, you can play Spotify. Get a premium subscription, buddy.
3: But Kickback was probably one of the best things I've ever seen in my life.
2: Kickback was so cool.
3: It was evil. It wasn't the most violent set I've ever been in or seen, but it was the most evil. Like, someone was choking the vocalist out mid-set during the dog pile, and the vocalist was just going, like, was eating it up.
2: French people.
3: He started, like, beating my our friend Zalas from Toledo with the mic. That.
2: Mm-hmm.
3: It was crazy.
2: I did truly expect that set to be way more violent than it was.
3: Probably because the FYA set was, like, an actual war zone.
4: Dude, Colin, I was kind of scared, like, going into it.
2: Like, I looked at Michaela and Shelby, and I was like, I need six fat guys in front of me now.
3: I wasn't nervous, but I was tense just because of, like...
2: Yeah, I was definitely tense because I was expecting...
3: When you dance and you expect to be on a dance floor that's, like, just packed and super violent, you kind of always have that thought in the back of your mind, like, is this the one?
2: Is this the one? Is this the set where I get beat up?
3: Where I finally get knocked or jumped? Yeah.
2: Yeah, I was like,
3: me at a Hub Fest at On Broken Wings when I almost got jumped.
2: Like, I didn't want to be like a wimp during Kickback, but like, I was like, this guy needs to be in front of me. I was like I'm not this like. Well, there's like a tall dude just like trying to like get behind me, and I was like, no.
3: Well, because the vocalist and the members of Kickback are actual psychopaths. Like, I'm not going to go into it on the radio show.
2: But
3: if you don't know the lore of Kickback,
2: look up.
3: Go to Reddit.
2: Kickback lyrics in like French to
3: go
2: English.
3: Go check out New Sadist lyrics.
2: Like, it's like
3: he means it.
2: It's like if it wasn't in French, I couldn't like. Only because it's French, I can play it on air.
3: Yeah.
2: Essentially, like, if it was in English, I'd be like, ooh,
3: and
2: nah.
3: He probably means every word. So.
2: Yeah.
3: When you bring that energy, that's why everyone was, like, expecting, like, something crazy, because, like, the energy that band brings is all negative.
2: Yeah,
3: so,
2: it's, like, evil.
3: Yeah.
2: It's, like, this is...
3: That's what I mean. It's the most evil set I've ever been up. People were just being evil.
2: That's, like, music to hit a PR, too. That's what that is.
3: People were trying to cancel them and to get them off tie down. It's like, oh, you're just now finding out.
2: Yeah.
3: Brother, we knew this. We got them on a fest because of it.
2: Like, what's crazy to me is, like, y'all got bigger fish to fry. Y'all got to, like, y'all really pressed about, like, evil music being on an evil, like, y'all knew. Y'all knew what Kickback was. Y'all just find it. It's like how people try to cancel Tyler the Creator for, like, his old stuff, like, every 5 years.
3: Or Eminem.
2: Or Eminem.
3: Yeah.
2: What? Switch the topic. Hey, we were in Detroit.
3: We were in Detroit.
2: We were
3: Dude,
2: in Detroit.
3: The Anhedonia. Okay, Anhedonia, which is like a death metal band from Detroit, for people that don't know. They had a CD at their table that was just the Marshall Mathers LP rip of like
2: awesome.
3: Of like Eminem like all curled up by the stairs. It was like a member of Anhedonia with a big Detroit hat, and it said Anhedonia.
2: Awesome.
3: I was this close to getting it. I should have asked Joey.
2: What? I think the Sissy Boys set was like the most like.
3: Oh my god.
2: Popping.
3: That was crazy.
2: Like I walked in late because I went to go get my jacket because I thought I was gonna dance. There wasn't a dance floor. It was just dog piles, like people up on the crowd. And
3: you missed the beginning.
2: I missed the beginning.
3: Dude, they popped
2: like champagne bottles.
3: They popped champagne bottles. Like, they popped graffiti or not graffiti. They popped confetti.
2: They were throwing toilet paper.
3: They had whole rows of toilet paper.
2: And it was like a party.
3: Yeah.
2: Like
3: it was awesome.
2: It was so cool.
3: It was awesome.
2: It was like
3: I'm glad I finally got to see them.
2: Imagine Katy Perry's Last Friday Night music video. That's what that should have been. like
3: it was like a Project X movie scene.
2: Yeah. Like replay that in slow-mo with Last Friday Night by Katy Perry.
3: Straight up. It was that was fun. I need to talk to Cam about that. That was
2: like,
3: super fun.
2: Also, like what was like the Sissy Boys, they had a set that they played where they were all dressed up as, like, George Washington or something.
3: Probably.
2: Like, they're, like,
3: they're,
2: it's,
3: they're,
2: like, a bit.
3: Yeah.
2: Like, they have so
3: my favorite
2: fun.
3: One, it was at Flyover last year when they played with no shoes on. And Cam pulled out nunchucks and started playing with nunchucks and gave his guitar to their friend who does not know how to play guitar.
2: Bro, I'm, like, about to DoorDash nunchucks here.
3: Please.
2: Oh my gosh.
3: I'll film it.
2: Yeah.
3: We'll turn on, like,
2: I'm gonna live stream on Instagram, on the Bugsaw Instagram.
3: Yeah.
2: And I'm just gonna be like, I'm not doing radio no more.
3: Turn on Enemy Mind.
2: Turn on Enemy Mind.
3: Turn on Enemy Mind.
2: Bump it. Projects. Okay.
3: Wait, real quick. Also, RIP Age of Panic.
2: We did have an Age of Panic memoriam show where I just played a bunch of metalcore. Venom upon the blade, what can I say?
3: BRB gotta cry.
2: Anyways, for that beautiful caller that I just called in, we're getting back to the music. This is Hellchild in This Freezing Night, Deeper the Wound.

Sheriff of Lexington, in accordance with federal law and FCC regulations, confines the broadcast of indecent material to between the hours of 10 p.m. and 6 a.m. Sensitive listeners and children are advised to tune out during these times. Remember, you can always call the on-air DJ at 257-WRFL for concerns, comments, and even just the chat. WRFL Lexington, your only alternative left on the dial.

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0: didn't harmonize with me today?
1: Well, it was because I was turning up the vocals on our
0: Oh, okay. Well, so now we can...
1: It did get cut short. Hi, guys. If you didn't know, we're the Ether. Two girls head in the clouds. There we go. There we go. Technical issues. Thank you for dealing with us. We have a special guest star. Guest star, would you like to introduce yourself?
2: I'm one boy with my head in the clouds. I'm Max, host of Donut Shock.
0: Wow, a celebrity in our midst.
2: I play and listen to a lot of video game stuff, so I was welcome to join for tonight's
0: show.
2: Yeah,
0: we were like, if we do a video game episode, we cannot do it without Max, because he is talking about video game music all the time. And I'm glad he didn't pick anything too foreboding. Because mm-hmm. that's his thing.
2: That is my thing. I did think about it.
0: Okay, but we're not foreboding on our show. We're like, eh.
2: I thought about playing Forebode from The World Ends With You. Oh, but that song is 30 seconds long.
0: you kind of play it a bit.
2: Yeah, maybe.
0: Anyway.
1: Yeah. But yeah, guys, we've got a good show for you tonight. Our theme is video games, so if you haven't guessed, we're going to be playing everything from... Yeah. We're going to be playing indie OSTs, some familiar songs, some of which are from our childhood.
0: Yeah.
1: You just listened to Balearic Bird's Penny's Big Breakaway. Before that, we had Big Shot Remix by Lupus. And that is from Delta and Chapter 2. Also, shout out to my partner, Rue. I did, in fact, play those Deltarune songs. Well, Deltarune and Undertale, the last one
0: Deltarune.
1: That you heard, was
2: exactly.
1: was a, not a Megalovania, Death by Glamour.
0: Yeah.
1: And, yeah. Before that, we had Mitosis by...
0: No, it's not mitosis.
1: Is it like, mitosis?
0: It's like Myostis.
1: Myostis. It's spelled really strangely, but it's Myostis from the hit video game Demo.
0: Demo.
1: Also one of my favorites.
2: I don't know Demo.
0: Oh, you'll know Demo.
2: Okay.
0: Oh,
2: by the end
0: know.
2: Of the
0: oh,
2: night, do I, oh, will I expect
0: know.
2: To know Demo?
0: Oh, you know.
1: Yes.
0: Yeah.
1: But with that being said, we hope you guys have a good night.
0: Yeah, and get ready for some more tunes with the song coming up, Blast of Wind by Falcom Sound Team JDK off the Gurumin original soundtrack, which is a very adorable cute girl with green hair. So,
1: yes. Stay tuned for adorable girls and sick beats.
0: Yeah.
1: Bye-bye.

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0: Yo, what is up, you guys? Welcome to the ether. Two girls head in the clouds.
1: And one boy who is here.
0: And that one boy is Max Walker of Donut Shock.
2: Yeah.
0: Shout out Donut, our other show on WRFL, Donut Shock. Do you want to tell a little bit about your show, just a promo?
1: I play a lot of stuff. My last show was themed around music you probably haven't heard on WRFL because it's either never been played or has only been played like at most like 3 times a year ago or something. So normally I try to come up with a theme and play stuff that hasn't really been played before.
2: Yeah.
1: So if you're looking for new stuff that you may love or hate.
2: Are you saying that your last show wasn't actually a theme? Because you always try to play music that people haven't played on WRFL?
1: No, the theme was especially nothing like, that's been played before.
2: Oh, but then except for 3 times, so.
1: Why are you?
2: Because I hate you.
1: Why are you the worst?
0: Anyway, to give you guys a little context, the theme is video games, and we have a question of the week for y'all, which is, if you were a character in a video game, what would be your combat style of choice / weapon of choice?
2: Oh, I have an answer for you.
0: Yes.
2: So I take my fist. And then I take my other fist and then I wheel them around in a big pinwheel motion. And then I slowly but surely get very close to you. And then you back away because you don't want to get punched by the ultimate punch.
0: By the ultimate Charlotte punch.
2: Ultimate Charlotte punch. And go,
0: yeah. What's yours, Max?
1: So this is kind of hyper specific. Long, long ago, we were trying to do a D&D campaign that was being in Clown College. And my thing was, I wanted to be a juggling major, so I would juggle with sharp objects that could be weapons, but actually I'm a monk, so I use my fists.
0: That is amazing. Oh my goodness.
2: That's really good.
0: For me, it would be like a comically large hammer. I think it would be really funny if I was just a little magical girl with a comically large hammer. And we also had a submission from our online story. Thank you.
2: V.etherxd on Instagram.
0: Yes, of course. And this was from 859 Void. And they said, my shoes, big platforms. And with that being said, listeners, we're going to head into another big, epic OST. We have Aether Strike. How appropriate. Divine Mercy Extended.
2: Archaea.
0: Yes. Coming to you live, WRFL Lexington. Peace out, Girl Scouts.

WRFL Lexington, in accordance with federal law and FCC regulations, confines the broadcasting of indecent material to between the hours of 10 p.m. and 6 a.m. Sensitive listeners and children are advised to tune out during these times. Remember, you can call the on-air DJ at 257-WRFL for concerns, comments, and even just a chat. 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

0: girls, the clouds. Yeah, and we're back. Did you enjoy the Max Walker Power 15 minutes?
1: Yeah, I evidently am incapable of not adding some sort of foreboding song, even despite my best intentions.
0: It's okay, we love you, Max.
1: It was okay, we love you. Yeah. I was wondering, because, like, I don't know, I kind of listened to that to, like, halfway through that song, and I'm like, okay, I'm good, because it's so long.
0: Yeah.
1: And then I saw the playlist, and I saw it was 15 minutes, and I was like,
0: oh, this song's 6 minutes. It's perfect.
1: I was like, no, that's the length I need. I don't know why it's only 4 songs, but I guess that sounds right.
0: Yeah.
2: Yes.
0: Thanks for staying with us. The song was good, but we liked it. So.
2: Yes. Yes. And if you want to learn more about what events are happening around, then let's go ahead and do the around town, shall we?
0: Yeah.
2: On Thursday, the 4th, we have Top House with Good Morning Bellum, the Burl at 8 p.m. And then on Friday, we have Railbird pre-party with Baker Blankenship with Landon Smith at the Burl, also at 8 p.m. And then we've got I've Got Friends, Garth Brooks tribute band at the Manchester Music Hall, at also at 8 p.m. Lots of 8 p.m.s. 8 p.m.'s the night to party.
0: 8 p.m.
2: 8 p.m.
0: My favorite week of the month.
2: Week of the
1: My
2: month.
1: Favorite week of the month, 8 p.m.
2: Yes. Yeah. Anyway, I hope you guys had fun so far. You just listening to Club Zodiac by Takashiko Tazaki. Sorry.
0: Toshiko Tasaki.
2: Yes. And then we had Tokyo Midtown by Ryota Kozuka. And then Scutum.
1: it's Latin for shield. Why it's not just shield, I don't know.
0: Oh, but they wanted to be fancy because it's Tales.
1: Yeah.
2: Yes.
0: Tales of Rebirth.
2: And then we had Satisfy by Takaharu Ishimoto.
0: Yeah.
2: And I did not butcher that one.
0: And you know what? Another Persona track coming up for you with Burn My Dread. Remix from the Persona 3 soundtrack, remixed by Novoisky.
1: Novoisky.
0: I like your remixes.
2: We're goofballs. Anyway, we're out.
0: Bye.
2: Bye.
1: Bye.

0: 1 teaspoon, grated orange rhubarb.
1: Oh, that thing has numbers on it.
0: Fish shaped candies.
1: Oh, what's in here?
2: For your own safety and the safety of others, please refrain from it.
0: What?
3: Por favor, por
2: donde
1: hayan muchas gracias a la
2: cámara. Run fast. The portal will open in 3, 2, 1.
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We are in this universe.

I look up at the night sky, and I know that, yes, we are part of this universe. We are in this universe. But perhaps more important than both of those facts is that the universe is in us.

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0: What's up, everypony?
1: Hello. Welcome back to the ether. Two girls head in the clouds. Plus Maxwell Walker.
2: From
3: Hi.
1: Donut Shop.
2: He's here too, I guess.
1: He's on his computer.
3: I am on my computer doing music things.
2: Wow.
3: Getting music from games in my library.
2: Literally.
1: Speaking of games, you just listened to Game by Perfume.
2: Yeah.
1: And then a little bit before that, we had Korobushka, the Ryu remix by Ryu. And then we also had Sweden, which was the Audialist remix, Minecraft DNB, by C418.
2: No, and it's by, well, it's, the original song is by C418.
1: Yes.
2: The remix is by Audialist.
1: Yes. And then a little bit before that, we had Persona 4, X Heaven, X Jersey Club, by Fish.
2: By Fish.
1: By Fish.
2: And then, yeah. And then before that, Barbie Fashion Show, Single Dream.
3: Wait, I didn't catch it. That's what you played.
2: Yeah, because you're a loser and you weren't listening.
3: Okay.
2: I'm just kidding.
3: Okay.
2: Sorry, Max is catching a lot of strays today. But yeah, that's a freaking classic-ass game. But yeah.
1: Yeah.
2: And yeah, and you're about to listen to Net Password by Naoki. And yeah, just get ready for some freaking tunes, guys.
1: Yeah.
2: It's like we only have like 10 more minutes, so we're just going to say goodnight. But yeah, and yeah, just enjoy the tunes, and yeah, don't forget your password, because we're about to listen to Net Password.
1: Oh yeah, baby. Bye, y'all.
2: Bye.
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Hello, everybody. Hope you are having a great Thursday morning. You're tuning into WRFL Lexington, listening to Heart Pop. The first song we listened to was Art Pop by Lady Gaga. The album I low-key based this whole show around. So we heard Art Pop, then we heard

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You are listening to Heart Pop, a show with pop songs. We just listened to Island by Danielle Harrell, Don't Make Me Cry by Frost Children, No Effects by Hannah Diamond, and WBWU by Purient, and then we heard Choke Enough by Okaloo. Okay, with that, we'll see what's going on around town. On Thursday, we have Top House with Good Morning Bedlam at the Burl at 8. On Friday, we have Railbird with Preparatory and Baker Blankenship with Landon Smith at the Burl at 8 p.m. Friday. Also on Friday, I've got Friends, Garth Brooks tribute band at the Manchester Music Hall. And on Sunday we have Golden aka Pop Kids Party at Manchester Hall at 11 a.m. Hope everybody out there is having a fabulous night. We have some really nice tracks coming up. Caro Caro Bonito, a great George Clanton track, and New Slater from Worst Girl in America. Great album. And then we have Games by Midi Drift. Stay tuned.

Sorry about that, guys. Still here, trying to get the music back. There we go.

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0: 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This is MC Ice-T, Cold Lamp, and on WRFL 88.1, the only alternative left. You know what I'm saying? Number one station on earth. I'm out of here. Peace. See ya.
1: EVILE, and I see ya on a jack move, laying down a dope groove, smoking those who disapprove.
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3: 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Got the radio on, dancing to a pop song. We just heard Be Your USA by Finn Keen. For that we heard Candy by Rosalia. Then we heard Nina Jirachi.

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1: Hey folks, you're tuning into WFR Lexington. This is DJ Lexi, and we're listening to pop on my show. We just listened to After the After by CFCF, Lion Look by Azani, Dollface by Pearling, and for that, Replay by Planet 1999. To finish out the hour, we've got a few fun, upbeat electronic tracks, but at the top of the hour, I'll be pulling it back to more acoustic, pop songs, more chill. We just can't run electronic the whole night. We get tired, and besides, pop has a lot of definitions, right? And in the spirit of pop, let's play everything. As Lady Gaga says, art pop could be anything. So, we've got some Smoke Dope 2016, fabulous artist, and his producer, Lil Fitted Cap, amazing work. And we have Cute Door. She doesn't have too many releases out, but she's really good. Then we got Clark Rainbow, always really fire. And then Danielle Harrell, the GOAT. So stay tuned, guys. We've got good songs on the way.

WRFL Lexington, in accordance with federal law and FCC regulations, confines the broadcast of indecent material to between the hours of 10 p.m. and 6 a.m. Sensitive listeners and children are advised to tune out during these times. Remember, you can always call the on-air DJ at 257-WRFL for concerns, comments, and even just the chat. WRFL Lexington, your only alternative left on the dial.

In those days, there was a kind of fever that pushed me out of the front door into the pale, exhaust fumes park by Broadwater Farm, or the grubby road that eventually leads to Enfield. Turkish supermarkets after chicken restaurant after spare parts shop. Everything in my life felt like it was coming to a mysterious close. I could hardly walk to the end of the street without feeling there was no way to go except back. The dates I'd had that summer had come to nothing. My job was a dead end and the rent check was killing me a little more each month. It seemed unlikely that anything could hold much longer. The only question left to ask was what would happen after everything familiar collapsed. But for now, the summer stretched between me and that moment. It was ferociously hot and the air quality became so bad that by the evening the

0: decided to go for a walk. I found myself wandering aimlessly to the west, past a terrace of chicken kebab shops and laundrettes near the tube station. I crossed the street and headed into virgin territory. I'd never been this way before. Gravel-dashed houses alternated with square 60s offices, and the white pavements undulated with cracks and litter. I walked and walked because there was nothing else for me to do, and by degrees, the light began to fade. The mouth of an avenue led me to the verge of a long, greasy A-road that rose up in the far distance, with symmetrical terraces falling steeply down and up again from a distant railway station. There were four benches to my right, interspersed with those strange bushes that grow in the area, whose blossoms are so pale yellow they seem translucent, almost spectral. And suddenly tired, I sat down. I held my head in my hands, feeling like shit, but a sudden breeze escaped from the terraces, and for a moment I lost my thoughts in its unexpected coolness. I looked up, and I realized I was sitting in a photograph. I remembered clearly, this photograph was taken by my mother in 1982 outside our front garden in Hampshire. It was slightly underexposed. I was still sitting on the bench, but the colors and the planes of the road and horizon had become the photo. If I looked hard, I could see the lines of the window ledge in the original photograph were now composed by a tree branch and the silhouetted edge of a grass verge. The sheen of the flash on the window was replicated by bonfire smoke, drifting infinitesimally slowly from behind the fence. My sister's face had been dimly visible behind the window, and yes, there were pale stars far off to the west that traced out the lines of a toddler's eyes and mouth. When I look back at this, there's nothing to grasp, no starting point. I was inside an underexposed photo from 1982, but I was also sitting on a bench in Haringey. Strongest of all was the feeling of 1982-ness. Dizzy, illogical, as if none of the intervening disasters and wrong turns had happened yet. I felt guilty and inconsolably sad. I felt the instinctive tug back to school, the memory of shopping malls, cooking, driving in my mother's car. All gone, gone forever. I just sat there for a while. I was so tired that I didn't bother trying to work out what was going on. I was happy just to sit in the photo while it lasted, which wasn't for long anyway. The light faded, the wind caught the smoke, the stars dimmed under the glare of the street lamps. I got up and walked away from the squat little benches and an oncoming gang of kids. A bus was rumbling to my rescue down the hill with a great big Via Alexandra Palace on its front. And I realized I did want to drink after all.
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2: WRFL Lexington. We are in the third hour of show Heart Pop. It's a pop show. We just listened to Past It by Keaton Henson. After that, we heard Blues and Drag by The Glove, this song by Grizzly Bear, and Losing Harangi by the lovely Clientele. Up next, we've got some Radiohead, song that Tom York wrote about his deceased lover. Really sad. It really takes a certain mood to listen to this song. Heartbroken. Shout out to anyone heartbroken. This song's for you. Once after this, Learning by Perfume Genius is also kind of a heartbreak song. I would say that whole album is like a heart. Perfume Genius's first album, definitely a heartbreak. So I'm not sure where in the world you guys might be listening from, but if you're here in Lexington on this Thursday up at 4 a.m. in a very strange mood, don't fret. I have some music for you.

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1: Hey everybody, you're tuning into WRFL Lexington. We are closing out the hour of my show with some chill, nice tunes. I just heard birds chirping in the audio track and it really threw me off. Sorry. But we just listened to You Weren't There Anymore by Nagi Gemi, Vasio by Andreas Arnold and Lao Noah, Deep Time by Nick Pankin. And that was only three tracks, just long tracks. Up next we have some Tofu Smell. Love Tofu Smell. It's a good, he's a good artist. I also have to tell you guys what's going on around town. If I can find the calendar. Yes, so we have things at the Borough and Manchester Music Hall and the Loudon House. At the Borough at 8 Thursday, Top House with Good Morning Bedlam. Friday at the Borough, Railbird Pre-Party with Baker Blankenship and Raymond Smith. Over at Manchester Music Hall Friday, I've Got Friends, Garth Brooks Tribute Band. Over at the Loudon House Sunday, Outside the Spotlight, William Covert, Loudon House. I wonder if that's a concert. That's cool. Yeah, guys. So to close out, we've got, I already told you, Tofu Smell. But then Patty Griffin, the great Patty Griffin. And maybe we'll get to some Kurt Vile. Hope everyone's having a great Thursday morning, or whatever point of the globe your time is. Thanks for tuning into WRFL. You have really good taste for that. So, let's listen to Tofu Smell.

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1: Welcome back, WRFL Lexington. Everybody, my name is Evan Oliver. You are listening to Live On Air. We're going to get into some jazz fusion, of course, in this set. Some Masaki Matsubara to start us off, but we're going to see some Cro-Magnon, some Jun Fukamachi, and the like coming up here in a little bit. So keep it here, all the way to the left.

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0: 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Welcome back, WRFL Lexington. Everybody, my name is Evan Oliver. You're listening to a pre-recorded live on air. Those last tracks that you just heard were Dance Sister Dance by Santana, as well as Triumph by T-Square. We're going to get into some more Cro-Magnon and some Himiko Kikuchi here later in the set. Hope you all have enjoyed the show and will continue to do so. Keep it here, all the way to the left, WRFL Lexington.
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1: Welcome back, WRFL Lexington, everybody. My name is Evan Oliver. You are still listening to Live on Hair. Those last few tracks were Ready to Fly by Masayoshi Takenaka. Before that was Skin It Back by Little Feet. And before that was Bypass by Liquid Stella. Keep it here, whatever time of day you're listening to this, show. I hope you all are enjoying the jazz fusion. And be on the lookout for Live on Hair in the future, hopefully, as you'll maybe get a bit more content out of that. So keep it here, all the way to the left, WRFL Lexington 88.1 FM, Live on Hair.

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1: Good morning, everyone. That was a fun little opening.
2: You want a break from the ads?
1: Want a break from the ads, yes.
2: Aloha, everyone. Did you know that aloha means hello and goodbye?
1: I think that in the same way chow is, yeah.
2: Oh, my. I need to play Hello Goodbye by Junko.
1: Oh.
2: You know what that means?
1: What?
2: Aloha.
1: Okay. Thank you.
2: You're welcome.
1: Yes.
2: Informational.
1: Fun fact, guys. This is the first time in the entire, since like, what,
2: On the schedule.
1: On the schedule.
2: On our 7 to 9 a.m. time slot.
1: Where we've...
2: Every Thursday.
1: Yeah, every Thursday. That we've been actually together.
2: It's been very lonely for me, whatever I've had this without you. I really just start talking to myself and...
1: Yeah, no,
2: I missed you.
1: Yeah, no, 2 weeks ago he came in... And I was just like, okay. And then he came in and was just like, I'm way too tired. Take over the ship. And I was like, okay. Yeah. And I was like, okay.
2: But we're both at the helm again.
1: Yes, finally.
2: It's nice to be back. I hope everyone's having a great early Thursday morning. I hope everyone's staying safe if you're, you know, driving around, going to work. I think school just ended, right?
1: Yeah, if you celebrate.
2: Oh, if you celebrate school ending.
1: Yeah.
2: Go bowling. I remember I did that on my 100th day of kindergarten, and I scored 100, and I've never been so proud of myself. Never mind the bumpers and, you know, the little, like, metal rod thing that you just hit the bowling ball on. It just...
1: Is that where you peak?
2: No. It was shortly after when I got to eat some M&M's after.
1: Oh. Oh, yeah. That makes sense. All right, let's not waste too much time. We don't care about your accomplishments. All right, so we're going to get it started. We're going to start with something pretty freaking sweet.
2: Sweet, nasty, sick, nasty, scrumptious.
1: Yes. All right, not to get too carried away, guys. This is some nice Beach Boys. This is Heroes and Villains.

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1: Good morning, everyone. Welcome back. Before we get started with any shenanigans, I must talk to you about some very important things. Shut up.
2: Sorry.
1: Yes. All right. The Trinity Gat is a new resource for UK students that offers gently used clothing, furniture, appliances, textbooks, decor, and more. The Thrifty Cat is located in the basement of Blazer Dining across the street from Blazer Hall in the old Wildcat Wheel space. In addition to offering accessible resources to students, donations for gently used items are accepted. Supporting a zero-waste campus, the Thrifty Cat is now open. 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
2: It's decor. Do you say caramel?
1: No, I don't say that.
2: Okay, good. Do you say garage?
1: We are in the United States.
2: Well, I mean, you just sound like a loser.
1: Well, you know, any way that isn't my way is wrong, actually.
2: It's my way or the highway. So what do you got going on, Drew?
1: Like in life or?
2: Oh, you can answer that however you want. I was curious about what we got up next.
1: Oh, I was going to play some microphones because we were talking about it during the songs. And I wanted to do that.
2: Cool.
1: Is there anything like that is prompting you? Also, guys, call in if you have a song recommendation. Okay. Wink, wink.
2: Nudge, nudge.
1: Dude, watch someone immediately call right now.
2: You're answering the phone.
1: That's fine.
2: Okay.
1: Womp, womp.
2: Womp, womp.
1: I like talking to my wonderful audience.
2: Yeah, I'm just scared.
1: Social anxiety?
2: Well, like, talking on the phone's scary.
1: I understand that.
2: Yeah, so microphones.
1: Yeah. We're talking on microphones.
2: Yeah. Wait. Hold up.
1: Wait a minute.
2: Sony, right?
1: You know what? I'm going to do the moon. This is the moon.

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From across that lonesome ocean, but I just thought

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And yes, there's something you can send back to me. Spanish boots are Spanish leather.

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1: Good morning, everyone. I hope you had a good time. Before we get started with any shenanigans like before, let's talk to you about some upcoming events happening around town. Today is Thursday at 8 p.m. Today, we have Top House with Good Morning Bedlam at the Burl at 8 p.m. On Friday, we have Railbird pre-party with Baker Blankenship.
2: We have Railbirds this weekend.
1: It is, yes. With Landon Smith, the Burl at 8 p.m. And I've Got Friends, Garth Brooks tribute band, Lancaster Music Hall. What?
2: You're friends with Garth Brooks? Sorry, go ahead.
1: That was such a stupid joke.
2: I had to work it in there.
1: Sunday on 6-7.
2: Okay. All right.
1: Golden, a kids bop. Wait, K-pop kids party? Manchester Music Hall at 11 a.m.?
2: We might have to pull up.
1: Yeah. Thursday on the 11th, we have Outside the Spotlight, William Covert at the Loudon House at
2: William
1: 7 p.m. Yeah. Dude.
2: I really shouldn't have talked over that. I apologize.
1: Yeah. William Shakespeare. Oh, good Willie.
2: Paul Mescal.
1: Dude. Hamnet messed me up.
2: So you've been watching Normal People?
1: I've kept getting edits of it.
2: Oh, yeah.
1: I don't need that.
2: I watched the first three episodes and I was like, whoa, I don't know if I'm ever gonna be ready for this wait.
1: No, yeah, a lot of people say that's like the biggest like pain of their life, and I'm like, and I need this in my life for some reason. Like,
2: it's like 12 episodes long, and I know it's just gonna be back and forth, and I'm not ready for those relationship turmoils.
1: No, I've had a friend that was just like, she was like, you haven't seen Normal People, you have to watch it. It's so sad.
2: It is really good from everything I've seen. I would like recommend it for sure.
1: No,
2: but
1: it's just kind of one of those things where, in my life right now, yeah, that is not something I need. Yeah. Sick. Okay.
2: So, Normal People, what's our time? What time is it?
1: It is 7:47.
2: Oh, cool. You know what they say about 7:47? Make great Boeings. Like orchestra instruments?
1: Yeah.
2: You have an orchestral song up next, right?
1: It's Fleet Foxes.
2: Actually, that's about as close as I could get.
1: You know what? I'm kind of, yeah. I've been listening to a lot of Fleet Foxes recently. It's one of those like comfort like kind of things.
2: I just want you to know that he just grasped like, or
1: yeah,
2: he made it like a his body had a physical reaction.
1: Of course it did. All right.
2: It's just like I recoil when I see your face, Drew.
1: Ooh, yeah. All right. Well, let's get into it. This is Tiger Mountain Pleasant Song by Fleet Foxes.
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1: Hello, everyone. I'm breaking up the music a little bit for you. I got a PSA for you. That's the letter P, the letter S, and the letter A. This is the Kentucky Music Business Club. It is an organization for University of Kentucky students that provides members with valuable hands-on experience and promotes a love for the music industry. KMBC offers its members opportunities to meet and hear from industry professionals, attend site visits, and learn about how to get involved in music. More information about the club and how to get involved is available on the Kentucky Music Business Club's BB Involved page or Instagram at kmbc.uky. So, thank you for that message.
2: The letter P, the letter S,
1: and the letter A. It's iconic now.
2: It is. You cannot stop it.
1: I've really made it my own. At least I hope so.
2: Yes. Oh, my throat hurts. I've been
1: What's wrong with your throat?
2: I don't know. It's just been very, like, if I talk for long periods of time since I've been sick. Yeah, I've been sick, guys. I know. Pray for me.
1: This is great to tell me now.
2: No, it was just like a sinus infection. Oh, God. But it's just one of those, like, what is it? Like, if I talk a lot, it, like, really starts to hurt. It kind of hurts a little bit. I probably need some water.
1: Read an audiobook for us.
2: Yes. The Dancing Squid. Did you ever see that clip of Noel Gallagher being, like, really mad at authors?
1: I can't say I have.
2: No, he was just like, he would be like, he's like, dude, they're idiots. And a lot more expletives, I must clarify. But Noel was like, you see a thing where it's like, oh, the flying hippo or something. And then it'd be like, what's it about? And it's like a European in the 1800s goes through a like historic like slave auction thing or something like that.
1: What?
2: Or something. And he was like, it's awful. And I think that goes back to his whole thing with train spotting. Did you ever know about that?
1: I'm honestly very lost on what's going on right now.
2: Yeah, no. Noel Gallagher, you know the movie Trainspotting, right? With Ewan McGregor?
1: Yes, actually, yeah.
2: Yeah,
1: I do.
2: Yeah. Noel, they Oasis passed on the soundtrack because they thought it was going to be a movie about people spotting trains.
1: That's crazy.
2: And not a movie about like a bunch of like really horrific drug addicts.
1: Okay.
2: I think that's where the whole like thing kind of spiraled from.
1: Interesting. There's your random music fact of the day from music and movie fact from Drew.
2: I know. Yeah, it's a very interesting thing. It's like kind of like a joke, kind of that it's like he didn't. I think like Blur or Pulp did the thing for it, and it was just really funny because the biggest band in the world at the time could have been like hey,
1: hey,
2: yeah, hey.
1: I should play that in a bit, little bit. It's been a very talkative day here in the studio. I'm about to play a song that Drew actually showed me and said this album reminded him of me. The highest compliment I've ever received. Anyways, I just wanted to say, you know, make sure everyone in your life is doing good. Checking in on someone today, checking on someone you don't know, and yeah, I'm happy we're all here, and we get to share some music every Thursday from 7 to 9 a.m. on WRFL Lexington at 88.1 FM. I had to turn it into a plug.
2: Yes. Yeah, it's not technically a plug.
1: What is it?
2: Well, we're not allowed to plug, but just saying.
1: We can say that for our show.
2: Well, yeah, okay, never mind. But going back to your whole, like, being happy about people, like, just ask people how they're doing. I've learned that's like one of the biggest things that helps people. Like if they're having a bad day, even if you're just like, how's your day going? Even if you know that it's like their day has been total garbage, it's like, you know, that it's like that helps them think that you care. Mm-hmm. And that's
1: people like to be known.
2: Yes.
1: And appreciated. So make sure to send someone your love today. Mm-hmm. And yeah. Wow. On Spin the Black Circle, we're saying something of note. I don't think that's ever happened, but
2: I know.
1: Maybe we're not crack-ups after all. This is 3rd of May by Fleet Foxes. Live!

0: Sorry about that. I had to cut that song short. Got some last messages for you before we head out. I gotta talk to you about some stuff going on around town. I just wanted to remind you about some of our reoccurring events we have going around. Mondays, we have music open mic nights at Kenwick Table at 5 p.m., as well as trivia at Tin Roof at 9 p.m. Wednesdays, karaoke Wednesday at the Fish Tank at 10 p.m. Those always sound like a blast. Thursday Night Live is back up. That's at Fifth Third Bank in Bevillian. That's at 5 p.m. Drew, you want to hop on the mic with me?
1: Yeah.
0: No,
1: I just wanted to say thank you so much for tuning in. I don't want to talk too much. I just want to get it maybe on the thing, but love you guys very much.
0: Yeah, thank you so much for tuning in and listening with us. And yeah, make sure to stay tuned. 9 o'clock, Democracy Now! Will be on for your news. Mm-hmm. But yeah, thank you so much for sticking around with us. And yeah, hope to see you next week. We're every Thursday, 7 to 9 a.m. Spin the Lock Circle, WRFL Lexington, 88.1 FM, almost all the way to the left. Mm-hmm. Yeah, Radio Free Lexington. And this next song is a all-time favorite of Drew's, and I'm playing it during my allocated hour. And this one's a long one, so buckle up. But here's I Watched the Film, The Song Remains the Same.

polycule. When anything close to me at all in the world died, to my heart forever it would be tied. Like when my friend was thrown from his moped, with some kind of a big truck back in

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0: personally was interested in what was happening in the United States with our mass deportation campaign. So this is exciting.
1: In Portugal, hundreds of far-right activists gathered Saturday for an anti-immigrant summit focused on so-called re-migration. Those who attended included Trump's former Border Patrol commander, Gregory Bovino, who led the deadly immigration crackdowns in Chicago, Los Angeles, and Minneapolis. We'll speak to two reporters about Bovino, but first we get a report from outside the Delaney Hall ICE jail in Newark, New Jersey, where prisoners launched a hunger strike 2 weeks ago.
2: People are scared. People are confused. I just heard a mom tell her daughter, it's okay. We're okay. Look, I told you there's nothing to be scared of because the daughter started shaking. She's just here to see her dad. She thinks Delaney Hall is a hospital because her family is too scared to tell her what it actually is, which is a concentration camp.
1: And as the U.S. continues to threaten Cuba, we'll speak to Princeton historian Ada Ferrer. She won a Pulitzer Prize for her book, Cuba, an American History, her new memoir, Keeper of My Kin, Memoir of an Immigrant Daughter. All that and more coming up. Welcome to Democracy Now!, democracynow.org, The War and Peace Report. I'm Amy Goodman. The House of Representatives has approved legislation seeking to end President Trump's war in Iran. On Wednesday, four Republican Congress members broke ranks and sided with Democrats in a 215-208 vote on the War Powers Resolution directing President Trump to remove U.S. armed forces from hostilities against Iran unless explicitly authorized by Congress. The vote had initially been set for 2 weeks ago, but was delayed after House Speaker Mike Johnson adjourned for an early May recess when it appeared the resolution had the votes to pass. It now heads to the Senate. If approved there, the resolution would require Trump's signature. Neither chamber of Congress appears to have enough votes to override a presidential veto. Meanwhile, Michigan Democratic Congressmember Rashida Tlaib is moving forward with a separate war powers resolution that would end U.S. military involvement in Israel's war on Lebanon. She spoke from the House floor Wednesday.
3: Organization says Human Rights Watch have documented Israel's illegal use of white phosphorus multiple times in Lebanon, which is a war crime. They launched it in residential neighborhoods, y'all, in Lebanese farmland. Is this what our country is supporting? We are supplying these horrific chemical bombs to the Israeli military, and our military is providing operational support as we speak for these scorched earth campaigns that is destroying the very conditions of life in Lebanon.
1: Lebanon's government's agreed to extend the U.S. brokered ceasefire with Israel, even though the Israeli military has consistently violated it. The agreement reached Wednesday requires Hezbollah to cease fire on Israeli troops occupying southern Lebanon, ordering their withdrawal from territory north of the Litani River. Once again, Hezbollah was not a party to the talks, which were hosted by the State Department in Washington. Ahead of Wednesday's announcement, Hezbollah continued to attack Israeli forces occupying southern Lebanon and fired rockets toward northern Israel. Meanwhile, Israeli strikes across Lebanon killed at least 9 people Wednesday, including an attack on an ambulance that killed 2 paramedics. Several more people were wounded after the ceasefire extension was announced when an Israeli drone attacked a vehicle in southern Lebanon. On Capitol Hill, Secretary of State Marco Rubio testified to a House committee on Wednesday that military operations against Iran are over. Rubio later clarified his remark to state he meant only that Operation Arctic Fury had ended.
4: It's a fact. We're no longer conducting sustained strikes inside of Iran to degrade their military because Epic Fury is over.
1: Even as Rubio spoke, President Trump appeared to contradict his testimony, telling reporters in the Oval Office the U.S. had attacked Iran as recently as Tuesday evening.
5: And we hit them pretty hard the night before and actually last night.
1: Trump claimed talks to end the U.S. war in Iran were going very well, actually, and could result in a breakthrough as soon as this weekend. He spoke just hours after Iran attacked diplomatic facilities in Kuwait, along with its international airport, killing one person and injuring over 60 others.
5: You know, I'd say in that part of the world, ceasefire is when you're shooting in a more moderate manner.
1: Iranian Foreign Minister Abbas Araghchi said Iran remains in communication with the Trump administration, but stressed there had been no tangible progress with U.S. negotiators. In Gaza, Israeli airstrikes overnight killed 9 Palestinians, including 4 children. On Wednesday, mourners gathered at Al-Aqsa Hospital to bid farewell to 2 Palestinian brothers, Sakhar and Mohamed Khalil Abu Karim, who were killed in an Israeli airstrike at Maghazi refugee camp. This is one of their relatives.
6: There's no ceasefire or anything. The Israeli army is targeting civilians. He was a young man trying to make a living, just like me. I'm a tradesman, just trying to earn a living. We want to live. What shall we do? It's a wartime and everything is shut down.
1: The British government has banned progressive political commentators Hassan Piker and Cenk Uygur from entering the UK. They were scheduled to speak at the South by Southwest London Festival and the Oxford Union Society. The UK's Home Office said it was canceling their travel permits, quote, on the grounds that their presence in the UK may not be conducive to the public good, unquote. Both Piker and Uygur are outspoken in their criticism of Israel. Uygur posted on social media, quote, I've been banned for criticizing Israel. Are we free anymore? He asked. Piker also said, quote, the UK has revoked my visa as well, all at the behest of Israel, Piker said. President Trump said Wednesday night, he'll nominate Todd Blanche as his next attorney general. Blanche has been serving as acting attorney general since Trump fired Pam Bondi in April. He was previously President Trump's personal lawyer. President Trump signed an executive order Wednesday making it easier to fire 8,000 of the highest paid government workers. The order by the Office of Personnel Management strips a mostly senior group of workers of their civil service protections by classifying them as at-will employees who can be fired without a stated cause. The White House previously indicated up to 50,000 positions could be reclassified and hasn't ruled out expanding its order. In Bolivia, rural communities demanding the resignation of President Rodrigo Paz have seized an oil field in the Santa Cruz region, shutting down production. Protesters closed the well valves and erected barriers to slow the advance of the police, with a local leader stating the takeover was nonviolent and decided collectively by indigenous community members. Police later moved in with riot gear, arresting 4 people. The oil field action is the latest escalation in a weeks-long general strike opposing Paz's sweeping neoliberal agenda. The unrest began in early May over fuel shortages, rising living costs, and austerity measures. Since then, it's left at least 5 people dead and caused billions of dollars in economic losses. President Paz is proposing a controversial state of exception bill to Bolivia's Congress to authorize the military to dismantle roadblocks as nationwide protests enter their 5th week. This is Bolivian President Paz.
7: All the efforts that our national police, our armed forces, and the government will make will be humanitarian actions aimed at changing this situation.
1: In Chile, thousands of students, teachers, and activists have taken to the streets of Santiago in a massive march against far-right President José Antonio Kast's education cuts and sweeping austerity measures. Since taking office in March, Kast has pledged to slash roughly $6 billion in public spending over 18 months, imposing a nearly 3% budget cut across all ministries. The Confederation of Students of Chile called on citizens to reject the austerity plan under the slogan, "Public education must be defended," warning free higher education is now under threat in Chile. These are some of the voices from the march.
6: We are returning once again to a savage dictatorship. The kids tried to march and the police didn't let them. The teachers were gassed and beaten.
8: We are fighting to maintain rights, to protect them not only for us students, but also for the elderly and for all the people who need support and whom the state cannot leave alone.
1: Mexico City has been rocked by massive labor protests as the National Coordinating Committee of Education Workers is calling for dignified pensions, fair wages, and job security. The strike comes just days before Mexico is set to host the first match of the World Cup soccer tournament. On Monday, striking teachers marched on Zocalo Square, where they were met with tear gas from riot police as they broke through metal barricades. On Tuesday, they toppled giant mannequins of soccer stars advertising FIFA World Cup matches. According to the union, five protesters were injured in the clashes. This is Jose Montes de Oca, the Secretary of Foreign Affairs of the Mexican Electricians Union.
9: There is a lack of sensitivity on the part of the government to address and resolve the demands of the working class, organized as a social movement.
1: And in Albania, protests are growing over the development of a massive resort linked to Jared Kushner, President Trump's son-in-law. Back in 2024, Kushner and Trump's daughter Ivanka Trump were set to invest $1.4 billion into turning an abandoned Soviet weapons base known as Sazan into a luxury island resort. Sazan Island is littered with World War II-era unexploded ordnance, including artillery shells and anti-submarine mines. Activists are now raising concerns that the resort will impact wildlife, particularly the flamingos, seals, and sea turtles that live in an area of coastal wetland. This is a local ecologist.
10: In this stretch of kilometers of land, of wildlife habitat, we plan to build a new city. It's declared 10,000 rooms, and what we hear now, it's even more. So there we won't have any more the protected area. The Delta of Vyosa is completely being destroyed.
1: And those are some of the headlines. This is Democracy Now!, democracynow.org, The War and Peace Report. I'm Amy Goodman.
11: And I'm Nermeen Sheikh. Welcome to our listeners and viewers across the country and around the world. As protests continue outside the Newark, New Jersey immigration jail known as Delaney Hall, New Jersey's attorney general has sued the GEO Group, the private prison company operating the facility. The lawsuit asked the court to grant the state health department full access to the facility. New Jersey Governor Mikey Sherrill said in a statement, quote, "If the GEO Group, with a $1 billion government contract, has nothing to hide and the conditions inside Delaney Hall are as safe and as sanitary as this private corporation and the Trump administration claim, then there is no legitimate reason why my health inspectors are being kept from full access throughout the building." The New Jersey governor is still being denied access to visit the ICE jail.
1: This comes as the city of Newark plans to expand its own lawsuit from last year against the for-profit GEO Group, asking a court to close Delaney Hall unless city officials are allowed to inspect the jail. Newark Mayor Ross Baraka also lifted a nightly curfew around Delaney Hall on Tuesday as hundreds of immigrants jailed inside the ICE jail continue a hunger and labor strike. Democracy Now!'s Maria Inez Teresena was outside Delaney Hall Tuesday and filed this report.
12: We are standing outside the police barricade. It's about half a mile away from Delaney Hall, the ICE jail here in Newark. We just spend the afternoon with mutual aid workers, speaking to them, speaking to some of the families of immigrants who are detained inside.
13: They're saying families need an appointment. That has never been the case for those visiting. They're just making it more and more difficult to go and visit those who are on labor and hunger strike. Those who have been on strike have been isolated, retaliated against, have had their tablets taken away from them, have had pepper sprays in their units, and then had the doors closed. We have firsthand accounts of this happening. These families are just here to visit. They're still waiting here. And whenever we ask the cops, they're literally ignoring me.
12: And our families, how do they feel? Have they told you if they are afraid now that they have to be escorted by police in order to even get to the entrance of Delaney Hall, which used to not be the case when this barrier was not in place?
13: People are scared. People are confused. I just heard a mom tell her daughter, it's okay. We're okay. Look, I told you there's nothing to be scared of because the daughter started shaking. She's just here to see her dad. She thinks Delaney Hall is a hospital because her family is too scared to tell her what it actually is, which is a concentration camp.
14: That was Natalie, a mutual aid organizer with the group Eyes on Ice, New Jersey. We spoke to a high school senior who asked us not to use his real name. He was wearing his graduation sash.
15: I'm here to visit my father. I just came from my signing day, and I wanted to come see my father.
12: What would you like to tell your father on such a special day and such an incredible accomplishment?
15: That I did it for him. All I ever thought about, all I had in mind was him. I really wish he was here. I really wish he was here to see me graduate and to be here with me. He's been there maybe 5 months, maybe six. I lost count. I've been focused more on school. I've been trying to get there for him. I've been trying to make my family proud.
14: We also spoke to a young woman who was there with her siblings and cousin. They asked us to conceal their identities.
16: I was trying to meet my father. He recently got put in, and right now we can't find anybody to help us with the lawyer. And no lawyer is trying to help his case. And so it's really hard to find someone to stay here because he does not deserve to go to another country when he belongs in this one.
12: If you were able to see your father, what would you like to tell him?
16: I would like to tell him that I love him, and that one day I know we will be together as a whole family, and you know, I don't know, you know, you have a bond, you know, a father-daughter bond.
12: Do you have any siblings?
16: Yes, that's right here actually, my brother and his little baby that he has, a newborn. It's hard to see him because he has a newborn baby. He does not have a father. He only has a mother. His mother can't take care of him just by himself. He needs two parents to support him and love him. Every child needs a parent to be there. And it's so painful because not having a father, knowing that your father's in jail and you can't even communicate, and growing up with the father is just so hard.
14: About an hour after we spoke to them, they were given permission to pass through the police barrier around Delaney Hall. Others, however, were escorted to Delaney Hall by local police, only to be denied entry to visit their loved ones. This is Kimberly Trinidad.
17: My dad's name is Vicente Trinidad Palillero, and my uncle is Agustin Trinidad Palillero. So they're here since Wednesday the 20th. They happened to be detained in Home Depot in Howell, New Jersey. My father has his work authorization, and since the 20th, they haven't released him. The lawyer had to file a habeas corpus for both of them. He's tried to show them his social security card, tried to show them his work authorization card. He said it didn't matter, and they brought him in anyway. My uncle, on the other hand, he doesn't have any legal status. He's been here for over 30 years.
12: Were you able to see them this afternoon?
17: I was not, because they said that you had to be on a list to get in.
18: I'm Rachel Marindette. I am a detention attorney at the American Friends Service Committee, which is a nonprofit here in New Jersey. So I was inside visiting. I saw five of my clients who were inside today. So I have some clients who, have various like medical conditions, and because the food in the dining hall is so inedible, they won't eat anything other than out of the commissary. So when their commissary is shut down for 5 days, they're not eating. So I have many of the clients I saw today hadn't had anything to eat other than perhaps like a cracker in the past week or so. And then there's also, you know, temperature dysregulation. They said they often like will crank up the air conditioning so that everyone's freezing, which often really feels like kind of direct retaliation.
14: As mutual aid advocates began to pack up and the sun started setting, a man was released from Delaney Hall and reunited with his friend of 14 years.
19: Feliz, feliz estar afuera.
20: Es un milagro.
19: Gracias a Dios. Gracias a Dios.
20: Señor, ¿cuánto tiempo estuvo dentro?
14: The man identified himself as Damian Castillo. He said he was detained for about 3 weeks.
20: Y vio la huelga y las acciones que estaban ocurriendo.
14: And that he knew of the hunger strike happening inside in a different detention unit.
19: La unidad uno, pero aún así nos encerraban sin motivo.
14: He said the detainees were treated very poorly and were often put on lockdown.
19: Pero Dios quiera y todos salgan libres. Gracias.
0: This is Maria Ines Taracena with Diego Ramos and Sharina Nadura reporting for Democracy Now! Outside of Delaney Hall in Newark, New Jersey.
1: Thank you for that, Maria. To see all of our coverage on the hunger strike and protests at the Delaney Hall ICE jail in Newark, go to democracynow.org. Coming up, hundreds of far-right activists gathered in Portugal Saturday for an anti-immigrant summit focused on so-called re-migration. Among those who attended, Trump's former Border Patrol commander Gregory Bovino. Stay with us.
21: Through the winter's ice and cold, down Nicolet Avenue, city of flame, fought fire and ice.

0: Riverside Church. To see the full performance and the event, go to democracynow.org. This is Democracy Now!, democracynow.org, The War and Peace Report. I'm Amy Goodman with Nermeen Sheikh.
1: In Portugal, hundreds of far-right activists gathered Saturday for the annual Remigration Summit, advocating for the mass deportation of immigrants. Former U.S. Border Patrol Commander Gregory Bovino and white nationalist leader Jared Taylor were VIP guests alongside elected officials from Germany's far-right anti-immigrant AfD party and Spain's Vox. Other attendees included Stefano Forte, president of the New York Young Republican Club. In an interview ahead of the event, Greg Bovino cited Nazi Germany's lead general, Erwin Rommel, as an inspirational figure. At the summit, Bovino said, quote, "If there is inspiration gained from the U.S. Border Patrol model and method, then fantastic."
0: Gregory Bovino led the Trump administration's militarized immigration crackdowns in Chicago, Los Angeles, and Minneapolis. Earlier this year, he appeared in Minneapolis wearing a long olive wool overcoat that some online observers likened to, quote, a Nazi cosplay coat. California Governor Gavin Newsom's social media press account called it Nazi-coded. Bovino was eventually removed from his position in January after immigration agents under his command killed 37-year-old VA nurse Alex Preti in Minneapolis. Preti was shot dead 2 weeks after an ICE agent fatally shot Renee Good in Minneapolis. During an interview outside the so-called Remigration Summit in Portugal, Bovino criticized the Trump administration.
2: The base is not very happy now over what's happening immigration-wise. They voted for mass deportations. Mass deportations are not occurring. There are no mass deportations occurring in the United States right now. So those MAGA voters, those 80 million that came out to vote for him in the polls, are not happy campers right now.
0: We go now to Vienna, Austria, to speak with the reporter Charles Davis, who writes for The Guardian and also runs The Readout, where his new piece is headlined, "Why Did the Press Ignore a Gathering of the World's Leading Fascists?" Charles, thanks so much for being with us. Why don't you talk about what remigration is and the significance of Bovino being there?
3: Yeah, so remigration is basically the policy response to the Great Replacement conspiracy theory. And the Great Replacement conspiracy theory, as I think unfortunately a lot of your viewers will already know about, is the idea that there's like a global elite plot, typically by Jews, to replace white Europeans and white North Americans with immigrants via mass migration. So remigration was a term that was popularized a few years ago by an Austrian activist named Martin Sellner. He's also the guy who helped popularize the Great Replacement conspiracy theory. And it basically is it's an argument for mass deportations, not just of illegal criminals, as is the typical rhetoric you would hear from the Trump administration, far right parties here in Europe, but it's the idea that you need to actually like reverse the 20th century, that the issue is not just the immigrants who came in the last few years seeking asylum or refugee status, but those who were allowed in over the last 100 years who are not really, as they see it, European or American.
1: And Charles, could you explain why you mentioned earlier, why is this remigration idea attributed to Jews, this global plot?
3: Well, actually, yeah, in my original piece that I wrote last week, I spoke to a professor at the University of Vienna named Daniel Sharp, who explained that this is basically rooted in Nazi ideology. Like the idea, specifically, let's talk about Germany and Austria, the idea that certain people were not German and Austrian, despite the fact that they had lived in this area for hundreds of years, despite the fact that they had citizenship, that was very much the Nazi idea. And in fact, remigration back then, before it became the Holocaust, was the idea that we would expel Jews to places like Madagascar. So when it's popularized now, like, I mean, this is why it caused such a controversy a few years ago when Martin Sellner was meeting with members of Alternative for Deutschland. In 2023, the German outlet Corrective reported that there was a secret meeting in Potsdam between Sellner and leaders of the AfD. And that caused national protests because Germans know their history, right? They know what happens when you start saying certain Germans are more German than others. And I think what is so alarming about this summit is that these people, including the AfD lawmakers that attended this, AfD lawmaker Lena Korte, and the AfD press that showed up to give her a platform, they're now doing it out in the open. And I think that is maybe one of the lessons they've learned from Donald Trump. They've been both emboldened and empowered.

0: empowered by him. And they've also learned that the way you get away with this kind of stuff and get away with this kind of crazy conspiratorial and, you know, policy of ethnic cleansing, which I think you can call remigration, the way you get away with it is not by having secret meetings that the press can then expose. You just do it out in public and you say, there's nothing scandalous here. We're doing this out in public. We're organizing on Facebook. In fact, that's where I first learned about this summit. Paid Facebook ads by the group Reconquista, which is a far-right Portuguese group, which is named after the idea of mass expulsions of Muslims historically from the Iberian Peninsula. And so now it's all out in the open. And if we can be grateful to Greg Bovino for anything, it's to drawing some attention to this and also spelling out what they mean by remigration. It is not just deporting so-called illegals. Greg Bovino, when he was criticizing the Trump administration, you know, I'm less interested in his sour grapes and more in the fact that he spelled out that he thinks there are 100 million illegal aliens in the United States. Now, most credible experts would tell you there are 12 million tops. But if you were paying attention during the 2024 campaign, you might have seen Donald Trump and J.D. Vance making that number go a little bit higher every time they spoke. It hit 20 million, it hit 30 million, and now it hit 100 million. And I think that speaks to the fact that they're not just trying to get people out based on pure legal status. You have to view it in the context of trying to eliminate birthright citizenship and rolling back the 20th century. It's getting rid of people that came over the last 100 years who they define as not American or not European enough for the European context.
1: And so if you could say a little bit more about the way in which Trump and his administration generally have been advancing and elevating this idea, and in particular, the fact that the State Department has pledged to create an office for remigration. What is the status of that? Has it been established? And what is its purpose?
0: Well, you know, the Trump administration, there's always a little bit of dance that the far right does. There are those that are like the public figures that say, you know, remigration, don't get too scared about it. We actually just mean deporting criminals. That is what the AFD did after their secret meeting with Martin Selinger was exposed a few years ago. If you go to their website, they say, we just mean getting rid of like the people that have committed violent crimes, et cetera. And same with the Trump administration. I do not know if they actually succeeded in establishing this, but the whole Department of Remigration that they were going to established from the, under the State Department, was ostensibly about voluntary self-deportation. Of course, when you get them to speak honestly at summits like this happened over the weekend, you see that it's not just about getting out a certain amount of illegal aliens, as they call them, or getting people to self-deport. I mean, they would get people to self-deport by creating such a hostile environment, and I think through state force to get them expelled. And in terms of remigration in Europe, the United States State Department has actually endorsed this great replacement conspiracy theory. In the U.S. National Security Strategy document that was released last December, the Trump administration warned that majority non-Europeans were taking over Europe and that Europeans faced a stark prospect of civilizational erasure. And that should present trends continue, the continent will be unrecognizable in 20 years or less. Now, living here in Vienna, I can tell you that that is not really taking place. You know, there are definitely more immigrants here than there were 20 years ago. But the idea that they're facing civilizational erasure for white Austrians, that is, it's conspiratorial. And I think what upsets me so much about the coverage of this and just the far-right extremism in general is that if you sound kind of crazy when you talk about it, when you say that the face of Donald Trump's deportation policy and a young Republican leader, Stefano Forte, are going to Europe to meet with self-described fans of Adolf Hitler, people that you can fairly describe as neo-Nazi activists, to talk about a plan for ethnic cleansing. It sounds crazy because, you know, we should acknowledge that there has been some reporting on this. It's not just people like myself, but you have not seen any coverage from CBS News. You've not seen any coverage from the Washington Post. You've not seen any coverage from the New York Times. And I think that is a huge problem because the New York Times especially is an institution that could make this something more than just a one-day story, that could press the Trump administration to answer, when did they realize that Greg Bovino was a Nazi sympathizer? And to press Republicans in New York and elsewhere, do you agree with Stefano Forte and his efforts to forge a kind of neo-fascist transatlantic alliance?
2: So I want to ask you more about Bovino and why people should care since he has been ousted. You have him tweeting from Newark. Many people wondered if he had gone to Delaney, but on his way to Portugal, Senator Mullen, he was talking about the new DHS secretary. And the rest of them have been trying to handle these riots. Well, let's just say it's not going great. For those of you in the comments section, give a vote. Should I just handle this myself? Those agents' lives are at stake due to this inaction. And then you have, let me go to Greg Bovino speaking to Newsmax about the hunger strike at the Delaney Hall ICE jail in Newark.
3: As far as the facilities, those facilities are actually, I think they're too good. Fantastic facilities. Those detainees get everything they need. Mm-hmm. But what they really need is deporting, and we need to expand this facility so we can get even more detainees in there. Carl, hey, I've heard about a hunger strike, which, you know, I think that's fake news anyway. But if they did, well, I'm okay with that, because if they lose weight, we can get even more people on planes for deportation.
2: So that was Bovino talking to Newsmax. And of course, you had Tom Homan, the so-called border czar, denying there's a hunger strike, but then saying he would force feed prisoners there. And then you have Bovino saying, you have the world watching and supporting your efforts to hold the line, he's saying to ICE agents at Delaney. Every one of us wants to be shoulder to shoulder with you. In speaking with the Mean Green team, they send you support and are wishing you the best. He also talked about ICE agents at Delaney, hang in there. This is extremely interesting, given he is both supporting them and criticizing the Trump administration. Your final comment on this, the role he plays.
0: Well, yeah, I think he does speak for the MAGA base. And I think it's interesting that when he criticizes the Trump administration, he is criticizing the czars around him. It's always the bad advisors. He's not criticizing Stephen Miller or Donald Trump. And I think he's right not to, because I think Stephen Miller and Donald Trump share the remigration agenda that he has. And I think it's interesting, since we're talking about him showing up to Newark, or at least faking that he would. You know, for several days, organizers of this summit had been teasing that they would have a special guest star. And in the weeks leading up to it, I kind of wondered who that was. I thought, is it going to be a former Fox News anchor? Is it going to be Nick Fuentes? And then Greg Bovino posted on X a photo of himself with giving what can only be described as a Nazi salute. And I think at that exact moment, I realized it is him. It is him. And I checked the Telegram channel for the summit, and they had just announced him. And I think that is what is alarming, because I think he does speak in an unfiltered way what Stephen Miller and Donald Trump would like to say, but they are prevented to by the Susie Wiles, who know, again, this kind of fascist dance, that you cannot come out and say this. You can hint at it by embracing the term remigration, but when the broader public asks you what that means, you tell them it's not the scary thing that it totally does mean, in which you are signaling to your far-right supporters that you yourself support.
1: Well, I also want to bring into this conversation Amanda Moore. She's a reporter who focuses on far-right extremism and state violence. Her recent piece for The Nation is headlined Notes from an ICE Chaser. She spent months covering Gregory Bovino and the immigration crackdown for Mother Jones and other outlets. Welcome to Democracy Now, Amanda. We've just been talking about Bovino at this re-migration summit in Portugal. Could you talk about what you did? The title of your piece is Notes from an ICE Chaser. You chased Bovino?
4: Basically, yeah. I followed Bovino and the surge of federal agents into Illinois, North Carolina, New Orleans, and Minnesota. And so just kind of tailing his caravan, usually, and his men as they drove around.
1: And what did you hope to do by doing this? What did you hope to accomplish by doing this?
4: Well, I mean, we were recording what was happening, right? So, you know, there was an extreme amount of violence, especially at the Broadview ICE facility outside of Chicago. But, you know, also just having the agents driving around and stopping random people at bus stops or, you know, just walking down the street and tackling them, taking them away. You know, without journalists dedicated to following that, you're really relying on community members happening to be around and happening to think to pull out their phones.
2: You last were in Delaney. You were in Minneapolis. You were in ICE. You were in Chicago. Talk about what you saw, what the ICE agents were doing, how they were trained, and how this fits into your overall coverage of far-right extremism and state violence here.
4: Sure. So, I mean, Bovino led Border Patrol. And so though these were, you know, considered ICE surges, and a lot of federal agents were moved over to ICE, whether they were with ATF or IRS or any other agency, you know, there is a different culture between Border Patrol and ICE. And so a lot of ICE agents now that were previously hired before the Trump administration or before Trump 2.0 kind of are not very positive about their experiences in these cities because they don't like that everyone is now considered ICE. They don't like, you know, Bovino's cowboy style tactics. They felt like they were put in danger. But, you know, with Border Patrol, it was different. I think, you know, there would be an escalation of violence outside of the detention facilities where people would be protesting. Just massive amounts of tear gas, even when they were in neighborhoods. You know, they would snipe us with rubber bullets from rooftops by the detention centers. And then in Newark, most recently at Delaney, it was clear that they had been told they had to tone down the visual effects, which meant instead of tear gas, people were getting tased. And they were being sprayed with extremely powerful pepper spray.
2: Explain what commuters are in the context of those documenting the effects of the Trump administration's immigration crackdown, Amanda.
4: Sure. So in each city, there would be groups of people, regular citizens, who would also be following ICE and Border Patrol around. And so they referred to themselves as commuters, as in, you know, I'm commuting behind a caravan full of, you know, ICE. And they would have signal chats where they would discuss, you know, this is, you know, we're turning on this street here. If you want to follow, you know, along with us, they would honk horns and blow whistles to alert people in the community that immigration officials were around.
2: And finally, with as we're seeing Bovino attending this far-right so-called remigration summit in Portugal, and, you know, the images of him in Chicago wearing that Nazi-like green wool coat that he had specially made. Your thoughts?
4: Yeah, I mean, you know, that's a photo that I think Bovino's been quite proud of. Ever since it was taken, he immediately started using it, as well as clips of him doing, you know, the hand gestures and the salute as he was getting into the car. So, I mean, it's not something that he's ever hidden, that, you know, this is kind of how he feels. And I don't find it very surprising that he was at the summit.
2: And finally, I wanted to go back to Charles Davis and ask you about another member of the administration, if you have researched him, and that is Sebastian Gorka, who, I mean, I think his current role is Deputy Assistant to the President and Senior Director for Counterterrorism on the White House National Security Council. A top post, Gorka advised Trump in his first term, but was pushed out after the Forward newspaper revealed he once had ties to a Hungarian far-right Nazi-allied group and that he supported an anti-Semitic and racist paramilitary in Hungary once he served as a Hungarian politician, just to round out your coverage of the far right in Europe.
0: Well, yeah, I mean, I think Sebastian Gorka, the fact that he has returned in the second Trump administration, just like another figure from the first Trump administration, Darren Beatty, who got fired for speaking at a white nationalist conference, shows how, like, unleashed the second Trump administration is and how it is dead bent on forging these ties with far-right extremists. I actually want to go back to Stefano Forte, because although he's just the member, just the president of the New York Young Republican Club, he's actually a key intermediary between the MAGA right and the far right in Europe. So he invited AFD members who attend his first gala as president of the New York Young Republican Club last December. And he was just invited a few weeks ago to address members of the AFD in the German parliament. So it is at multiple levels, the Trump administration seeking to forge ties with extremists abroad. And it's certainly something that, again, I think there needs to be a drumbeat of coverage from major media to like really drive home to the average American that this extremism should be viewed with alarm. That is not just those on the left calling people fascists. It's these people themselves describing themselves as such and still receiving the support from the Trump administration and members of the MAGA movement.
2: Charles Davis of The Redoubt will link to your new article, Why Did the Press Ignore a Gathering of the World's Leading Fascists? And Amanda Moore will link to your new article in The Nation, Notes from an Ice Chaser. We'll link at democracynow.org. Coming up, as the U.S. continues to threaten Cuba, we'll speak to the Pulitzer Prize-winning Princeton historian, Ada Ferrer. Stay with us.

0: The Cuban singer Sylvia Rodriguez performing here in Central Park almost a decade ago. This is Democracy Now! I'm Amy Goodman with Nermeen Sheikh.
1: We turn now to Cuba, 5 months into the Trump administration's energy blockade of the island, coming on top of the longest embargo in U.S. history. Expanded U.S. sanctions have exacerbated Cuba's economic crisis, forcing 10 million Cubans to live with rolling blackouts, inflation, and shortages of basic goods. This is 64-year-old Felicia de la Caridad Alvarez, a resident of Old Havana.
2: We've been without water for 6 months. Water is essential in a home. Without water, you're nothing. Life doesn't flow. That cistern is empty. Every 21 days or a little longer, if I don't push the mayor or the director of Aguas de la Habana, they don't send the water truck. And what they do send is a small one. What we need here is a big one.
0: This year, President Trump repeatedly threatened to take over Cuba. But at a House Foreign Affairs Committee hearing Tuesday, Secretary of State Marco Rubio evaded a question about whether the Trump administration plans to invade the island. The question came from Illinois Democratic Congressmember Jonathan Jackson, the son of Reverend Jesse Jackson. Congressman Jackson recently returned from a visit to Cuba.
3: In closing, I would like to ask you, will you invade Cuba? I yield back.
4: Well, I have 1 second to answer. What do I do? I mean, you guys tell me your rules here. I tried to write down all
3: will
4: the stuff
3: you invade
4: said,
3: Cuba?
4: Well, that's not the only thing you said.
1: Just last week, Rubio described Cuba as a failed state threatening U.S. national security. He was speaking at a cabinet meeting.
5: Cuba's in a lot of trouble because, unfortunately for them, it's run by a bunch of incompetent communists. It's 90 miles from our shores, and having a failed state 90 miles from our shores is a threat to the national security of the United States.
1: Wednesday, June 3rd, was the 95th birthday of former Cuban president and Fidel's younger brother, Raul Castro. He was a key figure in the Cuban Revolution and remains a powerful figure in Cuban politics, despite having stepped down in 2018.
0: Last month, on May 20th, Cuban Independence Day, the Trump administration unsealed an indictment against Raul Castro for murder and other crimes over the 1996 shootdown of two planes flown by Cuban exiles from Miami who were part of the anti-Castro group Brothers to the Rescue, founded by the CIA operative Jose Basulto. 2 days later, President Trump threatened Cuba once again, saying it was likely he would order military strikes.
6: Other presidents have looked at this for 50, 60 years doing something, and it looks like I'll be the one that does it, so would be happy to do.
0: For more, we're joined by the Pulitzer Prize-winning historian at Princeton University, Ada Ferrer, professor of history and the author of Cuba and American History, which won a Pulitzer Prize. Her latest book is a memoir about growing up between Cuba and the United States. It's called Keeper of My Kin, Memoir of an Immigrant Daughter. Professor Ferrer, welcome to Democracy Now! Start off by responding to the latest, the indictment of now the 95-year-old former president, Raul Castro. Marco Rubio, is it pushing hard for is it overthrow? Is it change of administration? But the fact is, he said that it's a threat to the national security of the United States being just 90 miles offshore.
7: Yeah, well, thanks for having me, Amy. It's good to be here. May has been such a busy month in terms of the U.S. pressure campaign against the Cuban government. There, you mentioned the indictment of Raul Castro. There have been the hardening of secondary sanctions against Cuba, and that is all having an effect on the ground. Just a couple of days ago, Spanish and Canadian companies involved in tourism and hotels have announced that they're pulling out or partially pulling out. So the situation there is dire. It has been for quite some time, and it's gotten worse and worse over the last 5 months. So, you know, it's so hard to predict what will happen, in part because Donald Trump is unpredictable. But there's no question that it's the Cuban people who are bearing the brunt of the policies of both governments.
1: And Professor Ferrer, if you could also respond specifically to Rubio's comments in this regard, Marco Rubio himself, a Cuban-American, at the House Foreign Affairs mm-hmm. Committee hearing on Tuesday, evading a question about whether the Trump administration plans to invade Cuba, and then describing Cuba as a failed state threatening U.S. national security.
7: Yeah, I mean, he says Cuba is a threat because it's 90 miles from its shores and it's a failed state. But, you know, the geographic position of Cuba hasn't changed. Last I looked, there I don't have access, obviously, to the kind of internal documents that they do. But given the hardships in Cuba, given the fact that right now the government can't provide water and electricity, it's hard to think about it as a serious threat to a government like the U.S., which is so powerful.
1: And who do you
7: ultimately... And in terms of invading, I mean, sorry.
1: No, please yeah, go ahead, Professor.
7: Well, in terms of invading, I mean, Trump has been threatening that since January, since the Maduro operation. You know, people thought, he said in the beginning that it would happen within days, you know, for Cuba, the Cuban government would fall within days. That obviously didn't happen. He's perfectly capable, I think, of invading, as is Rubio, as is this government. But, you know, it's hard to predict from one day to the next. You see what's happening in Iran, what's happening in this country. And, it's hard to say. But I have no doubt that Trump would do that if he thought it worked. It would work.
1: And Professor Ferrer, if you could, you know, your position, broadly speaking, has been one in which you're absolutely against American imperial ambitions in Cuba, and also those being the cause of much of the suffering in Cuba, in particular with this increase in the level of sanctions that the U.S. has imposed on Cuba. But you have simultaneously also criticized the government in Cuba. If you could talk a little bit about this and why you think it's essential to hold both these positions simultaneously.
7: So I think, I mean, it's clear the embargo's done harm to the Cuban people, and the really intensified sanctions since January have as well. My sense is that the Cuban government is not focused. Its priority is not the well-being of the Cuban people right now. It has made decisions in the short run and in the long run that have not prioritized them. So, for example, it invests, even with tourism in decline, has continued until recently to invest heavily in tourism, ignoring sectors of the economy such as agriculture, education, health, all of which are in horrible decline. Even going back, you know, I started traveling to Cuba in 1990, which was shortly before the fall of the Soviet Union and the Eastern Bloc. So I spent a lot of time there in what is called the special period. Fidel Castro called it the special period in time of peace. And part of the way that the Cuban government survived the fall of the Eastern Bloc, which was its patron and provided most of the petroleum and subsidies that kept the Cuban state afloat. Part of the way they handled that was to turn to tourism. So I spent a lot of time there in the early 90s, and you would see the water trucks, you know, that the speaker you featured just a few minutes ago talked about. And you'd see these huge water trucks in front of tourist hotels while people in Havana had no water. And, it's you can't ignore basic infrastructure for 30 years and divert all investments to tourism and not expect it all eventually to come crumbling down. And so what we're living through, what Cubans are living through now, is the combined effect of a longstanding embargo and a government that has not invested significantly in basic infrastructure and in well-being, in particular over the last 30 years.
1: Well, Professor Ferrer, now we would like to turn to your remarkable memoir, Keeper of My Kin, Memoir of an Immigrant Daughter, in which, of course, you tell your own story, the story of you and your family between Cuba and the U.S., the story of your migration to the U.S. But, of course, what you write about has much wider and broader implications for how we understand migration generally. And I'd just like to read to you from your book, right at the beginning, you have three notes to the reader, the third of which reads, quote, "The consequences of migration are many. One is that people often have to live the intimacy of family across multiple languages, the burden and privilege of translation falling usually to the children." So first of all, if you could talk about your own position as that, at least in your initial years in the U.S., mm-hmm. and what that means in terms of how migrants, what they experience as they come to the U.S.
7: Yeah, this is, you know, the book is an immigrant memoir. So it's the story that that many immigrants share about living between two places. It is also a story about family separation, which is such an important topic given what's happening in the U.S. right now. So at the heart of the story is my own migration with my mother from Havana in 1963. And when we came to the U.S., well, there were no direct flights because it was after the Cuban Missile Crisis and those had been suspended, but we went to Mexico briefly and then joined my father in New York. My mother, we left behind my brother, my mother's son from a first marriage, who was 9.5 years old. So migration, our life in the U.S. began with that absence at its heart. So leaving behind my brother, my grandparents, and you know, it's what many immigrants have to do. Sometimes politics can make all that a lot harder. And in the case of Cuba, there was no such thing as going back. Cubans in the U.S. and abroad weren't allowed to go back until for short visits until 1979. And it was hard for military-age men to migrate. So a lot of times, separations that people had hoped would last maybe a few months or a year or two stretched into many years and decades. So and I hear echoes of it in so many things today. I hear it, you know, listening to some of the people interviewed at Delaney Hall, the boy who graduated and his father couldn't be there. You know, that separation is at the family separation is at the heart of so much. And then also I hear it in a continued Cuban migration. Cuba has seen the largest exodus in its history over the last 5-8 years since 2017, 2018. Exact numbers are hard to come by because Cuba hasn't had a census since 2012. But it's predicted that Cuba has lost about 20% of its population, many of them young people, who basically see no future in that country and decide literally that the future is another country. And each of those people, or many of those people, leave behind loved ones and leave in a moment of great uncertainty and suffer the effects of family separation, of decisions made by governments who don't frankly think about them enough. So the echoes of our family story and our migration, I see in so many places. I have a niece's daughter right now living here who has been rendered undocumented after the fact by Trump's immigration policies. And I have another cousin who's spent about 6 months in Alligator Alcatraz and is now in Chrome Detention Center in Miami. And these are people, you know, contrary to what some of the administration said, have committed no crime and are just trying to live. Hmm.
0: In fact, Human Rights Watch says that the Trump administration has deported over 4,300 Cubans to Mexico. We're going to have to leave it there, but we're going to do an interview in Spanish, and we're going to post it online at democracynow.org. Ada Ferrer is professor of history at Princeton University. Her new book is Keeper of My Kin, Memoir of an Immigrant Daughter. She won a Pulitzer Prize for her book, Cuba, and American history. That does it for our show. I'll be at IFC tonight at 6:30 for the screening of Steal the Story, Please, a story about Democracy Now! In our 30 years and independent media overall, along with the director, Carl Diehl, and Catherine Grody, the actor, will be moderating. Tomorrow night, I look forward to being in Tampa, Florida, celebrating WMNF. We'll be at the Sunray Theater for 6:30 and 7:30 screenings of Steal This Story, Please. Then on to Miami on Saturday, two screenings. And then on Sunday at 1 o'clock, another screening as well at the O Cinema. Next week, we'll be in Sheffield, England, and in Belfast, Ireland, and then on to Vermont. You can check our website, democracynow.org. I'm Amy Goodman with Nermeen Sheikh.

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Just like WRFL's on-air content, The Rifle is constantly changing. 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A digital archive of The Rifle dating back to 1987 can be found at wrfl.fm/rifle.

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2: Hello, lovers and friends. My name is Coley, and you are tuned into Soul Not For Sale, only on WRFL Lexington, where I play your new favorite R&B and soul songs. The weather currently is 71 degrees. I think we are aiming for a high of 84 degrees. Yes, y'all, summer is here, and it is near, or it is near, and then going to be here. Listen, I feel like it's been hot for a while now, which I am not complaining. But again, how hot is it going to get? I feel like it was already reaching 80s at like the end of March here. But I digress. Last week, if you were able to join us, I had a really fun show, which was a tribute to the R&B subgenre of Quiet Storm. But this week, we're having a general R&B show with some new drops, old favorites, and songs I simply think you're just going to love. Trust me on this, okay? Now that it is the beginning of June, I am trying to plan out my summer, which begins naturally with figuring out which concerts I want to go to. One of my favorite R&B artists at the moment, Duran Bernard, is going on tour with Kehlani, The Artist, Isaiah Huron, and Weasel. I think they all encapsulate a lot of what R&B sounds like today, so I'm very curious to see how it will go. I also think it's a really cool full circle moment for Kehlani and Duran because both of them won their first Grammys this year and they went kind of viral celebrating when they saw each other post Grammy win celebrating together. I think they're both doing like press interviews after winning the Grammys. They both were literally holding the Grammys they just won in hand and they saw each other. They screamed, ran towards each other, jumped up and down. Really cute. We love moments of little joy because we need it now more than ever, right? So let's kick off the show with some of the co-headliners of this said tour. Let's start with the upbeat song Effort from Duran Bernard's album that just dropped, fresh off a Grammy win, by the way. It's titled Bernard, his last name. And then let's get into a song he's featured in, Miranda Ray's Moonlight, off of her album Soul Food. And then we will kick it to The Artist, which, yeah, I don't know if people were confused by that. Kehlani is, you know, one artist we know of, but then the artist name is, yes, The Artist. So let's listen to The Artist with Ghost from their album Who I Am. Don't go anywhere. We are just getting started. This is Soul Not For Sale, only on WRFL.

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1: All right, welcome back. Before the break, you heard the Sacred Souls with their song Lucid Girl off of their album Got a Story to Tell. Now, let's get into our first segment of the day, which is Let Me Put You On, where I, Coley, put you on to some new albums releases real quick. I was recently asked what the song of the summer is, and while I will probably have a new one if you ask me again in a couple weeks, my first thought was Infinity Song's new single, Hurricane. I think it's just so much fun. I love that they have been experimenting with their sound. Again, I think they entered into the music industry as more of like an indie rock folk band, but they've just been exploring all sorts of genres and they're good at it. I mentioned them a couple shows ago, but I just love Infinity Song so much. So I'm loving that song. Also, I really, really love Jalen Josie, who released her album Serial Romantic a few months ago. I love how she blends funk, disco, electronic, and of course R&B in all of her songs. I also naturally love the album title. I consider myself a romantic, but I don't know if I'd call myself a serial one either. But I mean, then again, I am a Pisces, so I'm all love and emotions all the time, so maybe I am. I don't know. The jury's out on that, I guess. Another one of my favorite R&B girlies is Alex Isley. She released her new album, which just so happened to be released on my birthday of March 20th. The album is called When the City Sleeps. The daughter of Ernie Isley, who was the legendary guitarist and songwriter of the group, the Isley Brothers. Music just runs in her blood. And this is a fun fact for all my music nerds out there. She actually has perfect pitch, which in theory most singers you think would have that, but I guess it's like kind of like a rarity I've learned. So like, again, she can sing, she has perfect pitch, she's amazing. So yeah, without further ado, let's go ahead and check out some of these songs. Let's start it off with Infinity Song Hurricane, and then we'll pass it to Jalen Josie this time around off of her album Serial Romantic, and then Alex Isley's Chamomile off of When the City Sleeps. Don't go anywhere, this is So Not For Sale on WRFL.

0: 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Something different.
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1: Is that really all that's bothering you?
0: 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Is there any hope for me?
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2: 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All right. So it is now a little after 10:30, and we're going to keep it going. I feel like we've been really upbeat so far, which I love. It's a beautiful day. I think the energy's good. But let's enjoy some more mid-tempo songs this next set. Let's get into an artist I recently discovered, Gabriel Jacoby. So he was born in Anderson, South Carolina, and moved to Tampa, Florida, where he says both places shaped his musical style. He is a singer, songwriter, and multi-instrumentalist, playing the piano, bass, drums, and guitar. He is also on tour this summer, a world tour to be exact, his first, he says, and which is pretty cool for him. So let's get into one of his songs that I've really been playing on repeat lately. It's called The One, and then we'll get into some newer music by Babyface, his song As a Matter of Fact, and then one of my personal favorites, Lion Babe, with her song Different Planet from her album Cosmic Wind. We're going to keep it going, y'all. This is Soul Not For Sale, only on WRFL.

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Okay, it is 10:45, so we got 15 minutes left of our first hour, and then we'll head right into the next. But first, let's talk about what's going on around town. So tonight, which is Thursday, June 4th, Top House with Good Morning Bedlam will be at the Borough at 8 p.m. Tomorrow, which is Friday, June 5th, Railroad Pre-Party will be at the Borough at 8 p.m. featuring performances by Baker Blankenship and Landon Smith. And then also, I've Got Friends, the Garth Brooks Tribute Band, will be performing at Manchester Music Hall at 8 p.m. And then lastly, this Sunday, June 7th, we have the Golden K-Pop Kids Party, which will be at Manchester Music Hall at 11 a.m. Be sure to check out more events for the week at wrfl.fm/events. All right, before we wrap up this next hour, I wanted to get into a new segment of mine called Coley's Covers. Yes, as you can tell, I love alliteration, where I find some cool covers of some classic songs. So first, I want to talk about Meja, So Long, in parentheses, which was originally a song by the legendary jazz musician Miles Davis. Robert Glasper created a album a few years ago called Everything is Beautiful, which he basically reimagined and sampled many of Davis's catalog. So he chose to do the song Meja, So Long, with the comparable Erykah Badu. So I want to get into that because I love what they did. Robert Glasper is such a talented musician. I remember when I lived in New York City, I went to the Blue Note because I happened to live like literally down the block, and I would go there as often as I can. And, you know, I don't know if he had a residency there or what, but I feel like he was always there. And I do have friends who have worked at the Blue Note and said that he still is there, which, again, I mean, there's nothing like a live music joint, especially like a legit jazz bar. That's pretty cool. So that is one experience I definitely cherish and I was lucky to, be able to experience, I guess. So we're going to play that. And then after, I mean, again, I've been talking about how lovely it is here in Lexington. The sun is shining. The weather is beautiful. Not too unbearingly hot yet, but just right. So it's a lovely day, right? So I want to play Amber Marks cover of Lovely Day. She's a rising R&B star. If you've listened to my Phil shows over the past couple of years, I try to play her at least every other set because I just love her. She has such a nice voice. But Amber Marks' cover of Lovely Day, which was originally sung by Bill Withers, is just so beautiful and nice. I mean, that song just puts you in a happy mood, which I think is the point, right? So without further ado, let's get into both of these songs. I will see you at the top of the hour. This is Coley with Soul Not For Sale, only on WRFL.

been waiting for. From the University of Kentucky, wearing the number 88.1 and playing the position of all the way to the left, you're listening to WRFL Lexington!

All right. Welcome back. This is the top of the hour for Soul Not For Sale only on WRFL. My name is Coley. If you're just now tuning in, we're going to keep on keeping on with some more R&B and soul music of today. It is currently 76 degrees out, which is crazy. We jumped 5 degrees. So when I checked at the beginning of the set, it was 71 degrees. Again, the high is expected to be 84 degrees currently. So speaking of good weather, I am going to Florida in a couple weeks, and I'm really excited to see palm trees and be at the beach. It's been a long time, unfortunately, since I've seen both. So I naturally cannot wait. I want to play a few songs with some tropical beachy vibes to set the mood, to kind of get my mind right. And listen, I know most of us are just an hour away from lunch, so let's push through and imagine that we are at a beautiful tropical setting of your choice. So let's start with British-born star Odile with his song Addicted from his album The Fall That Saved Us. And then we'll switch over to Naya's single All For Me. Keep it all the way to the left. This is Soul Not For Sale, only on WRFL. 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

All right, let's get back to the music. My name is Cole Lee. If you're just now joining us, it is 11:15, and this is Soul Not For Sale, only on WRFL Lexington. So I want to play a little game this next segment called like a word association game, where I play songs with a particular word in it and or words that are associated with said word. You follow? So one thing about me, I love a good sweet. I am definitely one of those people who has to eat a sweet treat after a big meal. I'm trying to curb that bad habit as I'm getting older because sometimes the food just sticks in places where you don't want it to be, right? But furthermore, I still need a sweet treat, okay? And then with this good weather coming on, I mean, I just love a good ice cream cone. I can eat ice cream if it's 5 degrees or 95 degrees, by the way. So, with that being said, the word is sweet. Let's first throw it back to the 80s R&B singer Stephanie Mills with Sweet Sensation. Really fun song. I love that song so much. And then let's bring it back to 2025 with Nomi's Sweet Talk, followed by Ravina's Nectar. Because nectar is sweet, right? Have I had nectar before? Have you all? Anyways, let's get back to the music. Here is Stephanie Mills with Sweet Sensation. This is Soul Not For Sale on WRFL.

0: Oh my goodness. I just can't get this right.
1: Hey buddy, you having some trouble?
0: Yeah, I just wish I could use this equipment right. All I want in life is to be a part of WRFL and share the music that I love over the airwaves. But I'm so freaking bad at it.
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0: 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What do I do next?
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2: All right, let's get back to the music. My name is Coley, and you're joining us at Soul Not For Sale, only on WRFL. It is 11:31 currently, and we are just short of half an hour left together. I'm kind of sad. I've been having a lot of fun this show. So, on the topic of alternative, I feel like there's a lot of songs labeled as such, but they are very soulful and or have a lot of instrumentation or vocals that more closely align with R&B. Now, of course, there is the subgenre of alt R&B that people like SZA, you know, before she kind of blew up and became mainstream, Frank Ocean, The Weeknd, who's also not pretty mainstream, as well as Steve Lacy occupies, but I kind of feel like that's hard to describe, you know? It's always the thing that we at WRFL try to talk about. Is alternative just its own genre, or is there alternative options for all genres? Again, I mean, it's a good debate to have. But with that being said, I want to finish out this next set by playing some alternative-ish R&B songs. Let's start it off with British-born Sampha with Spirit 2.0. And then we're going to get into Charlotte Day Wilson with her song High Road from her album Patchwork. And then Yeba with 7 Years from her album Jean. Don't go anywhere. We are wrapping up in just a bit. This is Soul Not For Sale, only on WRFL.
3: Ways will catch you.

Drank cats and cans in the free fall. Yeah. I was caught by the wings of my people. Then you picked me up in your suit. Yeah. Hit the country roads. Peaceful. And you fill me in with the info. Yeah. Stock was rising like tenfold. But you're more concerned with my

All right, welcome back. I wanted to come say goodbye to everyone just a little bit early. We have David King with Slow Blink here in just short of 15 minutes. Let us get into a quick message real quick, and then we will continue on with the music. So Art Farm is a local artist co-op in Lexington that provides workshops, tools, meeting spaces, common resources, and more to artists in Lexington. In addition to resources, Art Farm hosts many events, including concerts, theatrical performances, and art exhibitions. More information about Art Farm is available on their website at www.artfarm.coop/ or on Instagram at Art Farm. All right. So we are wrapping up Soul Not For Sale already. I feel like today has flown by. Well, the show has flown by. Again, if you love good music, stay on the line here. We got David King with Slow Blink on the way. I hope that you enjoyed listening just as much as I enjoyed putting together this playlist. Once more, my name is Coley. It has been so much fun. Enjoy the sunshine. Again, the high is going to be 84 today. So have some fun. Enjoy the sun. Spend it with your loved ones. Peace and love. And I will see you guys next week. Or you guys will hear me next week, should I say. All right, y'all. Have a good one.

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waiting for. From the University of Kentucky, wearing the number 88.1 and playing the position of all the way to the left, you're listening.

Good afternoon. It is 12 o'clock noon, and you are listening to 88.1 WRFL Lexington. This is David King, and it's time for Slow Blink, some perfect indie pop. 2 hours of the best in alternative and indie music and indie lunch featuring the icons and iconoclasts of our music. 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So looking ahead at the Slow Blink calendar for some of the summer shows towards the end of the month, we will do a synth music show, Sun and Synth, to welcome the summer as part of WRFL's Synth Music Week. I'm sure you'll be hearing more about that in the upcoming days and weeks. Next week, we'll do a World Cup show, some of the favorite indie music that deals with what can be a beautiful game. And today we'll have another show within the show, a new mini show I'm kind of playing around with and seeing what you think. But first up today, it's a band from Philadelphia, originally two guys who both independently moved back to Philly and connected. One was returning from Oakland, Adam Granduciel, and the other from Boston, Kurt Vile. That was 2003, and they soon created a band, this band, The War on Drugs, and here they are with one of the big albums, big indie albums of 2021. Made many lists of the best that year. It's The War on Drugs here, WRFL.

0: That's music from Elbow here at 88.1 WRFL. Magnificent, She Says, from the album Little Fiction. Singer and songwriter Guy Garvey tells a fun story about that song. A listener had been dropping off his grandkids at school, heard the song on the radio, and waited in the car to find out who it was. The listener was Paul McCartney. That's Elbow, a longtime favorite of the show, going back to 2017. Little Fictions before that. We heard from Widow Speak, While You Wait, from The Jacket, a band based in Brooklyn, though the band members originally from Tacoma, Washington. So it's from 2022, The Jacket relocated. And we began the set with another band that formed in the wake of relocating. That time, that was from Philly, and that was The War on Drugs.
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0: It is 12:18 here at 88.1 WRFL. This is David and Slowblink, Debbie King here with you. We got some new music on the way right now. This is a band that has been seems to draw some inspiration from 1790s France, as reimagined at least by Sofia Coppola. It's a band from LA, and they're drawing a lot of love. Also drawing on their love of the circus, also high fashion, hence the name Hot. That's the hot in their name, as in high fashion. Hot is a good start, but what about hot and something? Hot and sweaty? No, hot and Freddy. That's it. That's what it became. It's Hot and Freddy, and their debut album is out. Here it is. See what you think. Hot and Freddy, WRFL.

That is Candy Says here at 88.1 WRFL, a band from Lexington, Kentucky, early 90s, recorded live. You hear the cheers? I'm probably in there somewhere, though can't confirm it for sure. That's from the Bigger Than You compilation of many Lexington bands. Candy Says, Like I Do. Before that, we heard brand new music from Hot and Freddy. Shy Girl was a track, and it came from Big Disgrace, which is the name of their debut. As we spoke about, it is 12:25 here at WRFL. This is David. Glad to be here with you. Hope you are having a wonderful day on this beautiful Thursday in the bluegrass. You know, Shel Silverstein, author, artist, songwriter, talent across the board. Sometimes he wears a beard, shaves his head. Sometimes he shaves his beard and wears his head, as someone said. Well, Silverstein wrote many things, including our next song, which is about the end of a relationship inspired by a true story. A woman named Sylvia went off to get married to another guy in Mexico, and the protagonist calls up and speaks with her mother, a real person named Louisa Pandolfi in Illinois. She's spoken about it, and later she said she didn't really think she came across as brusque, as she put it, as she does in the song. See what you think. This is Sylvia's mother, and we play it today for Dennis Locorriere, who singer and song and guitarist, who we lost recently. So this is by request by a special listener and longtime friend of the show. So rest in peace, Dennis. This is Dr. Hook, WRFL Sublink.

That's music from Wilco here at 80.1 WRFL. She's a jar from Summer Teeth. The band described as American Radiohead or a possible successor to REM and so on and so forth. They have a Lexington connection thanks to the drummer, Glenn Cauchy, who studied music performance, if I recall correctly, right here at the University of Kentucky. Extra point in my book. Before that, Band of Horses, Detlef Schrempf. One of my favorites for the basketball players back in the day. Cease to Begin was the album. Dr. Hook started us off with Sylvia's Mother. Going out for Dennis LeCoyer, as we spoke about. It is 1240 here. This is David King here with you. And the Urban Forest Initiative, UFI, is a collaborative group of Kentucky community stakeholders based at the University of Kentucky. Its purpose is to promote and to protect tree canopy and communities throughout the state. UFI cultivates tree stewards through engagement and educational programming, and it strives to raise awareness of the social, ecological, and economic benefits provided by community tree canopies. 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Up next, well, let's see, we got a lot more, continue this a little bit more, and we got a lot more still to come. We've got a mini show coming up. 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

That's music from Blur here at 88.1 WRFL. This Is a Low was the name of the track. Going back to Park Life for that one. Before that, we had Cast with Walk Away from All Change and Buffalo Tom in there with Summer from Sleepy Eyed and Buffalo Tom. Band getting their name by combining another Buffalo Springfield, with their drummer, Tom. So Buffalo Tom. Dr. Dog in there starting us off, I believe, with White Dove going back to 2024 for that one, Dr. Dog album. It is 12:56 here at WRFL. This is David. If you're looking for things to do tonight around town here in Lexington, Thursday the 4th, Top House will be playing with Good Morning Bedlam at the Burl starting at 8 o'clock. Friday, June 5th, Railbird Pre-Party with Baker Blankenship with Landon Smith at the Burl at 8 o'clock. I've Got Friends, Garth Brooks Tribute Band at Manchester Music Hall at 8. Sunday, Golden, a.k.a. Pop Kids Party at Manchester Music Hall, starting at 11 a.m. And looking ahead to next Thursday, Outside the Spotlight will be at the Loudon House starting at 7. We'll hear more about that. I hope it is 12:57 here at WRFL Lexington. This is David, and it's time for, been talking about, we like to feature albums from time to time, so it's time for one of those. One of the first ones we'll feature this summer, Belle and Sebastian's debut album, Tiger Milk, came out 1996, 30 years ago, if my math is correct, 30 years ago, almost to the day, June 6th, 1996. Belle and Sebastian, they also will put out a second album this year, which we'll also feature, but now the debut, Tiger Milk, out in the summer, and again, summer 96, this is still the height of Britpop, and in Britain, you know, it's home. Britpop was macho, it really was. It was a swagger, an attitude, and a big enveloping zeitgeist in a way we hadn't seen since punk, arguably. You could argue that, but Britpop was also very hedonistic. No politics, just fun. Anyway, things would change, but that's kind of the way it was in 96. I was there, I recall it. Lived in Britain a number of years at that time. So anyway, here comes Belle and Sebastian. Not scoring high in the macho chart. No swagger. It's much more literary, much more intellectual. I mean, the band is name referencing a French kids TV show after all. So here it is. Here's the album. The debut. It was recorded as it appears, track by track. So here's song number one we'll do this week. It's Belle and Sebastian from Tiger Milk, WRFL.

There's music from the Delgados here at 88.1 WRFL Lexington. Everything goes around the water from Peloton. The Delgados out of Glasgow, Scottish band, started their own label, Chemical Underground, moving in this sort of post-Britpop world. And the label will give us many other bands. Mogwai, for example, that's Delgados. And also from Glasgow to start us off was Belle and Sebastian with one of the album picks for the summer as we celebrate Tiger Milk, their debut 30 years ago, as we spoke about, and we began with the first song on the album, the first one that they finished, the state that I am in. In the state that we're in now, 110, it's time for this sort of mini show we've been talking about. For the next little bit, we're going to celebrate an event that took place today, 50 years ago to the day, June 4th, 1976. The Sex Pistols rolled into town to play the Lesser Free Trade Hall in Manchester. So this is not the main hall where, you know, 10 years before, you remember Bob Dylan, you know, he infuriated the folk music diehards by going electric. Same place, but get different room, smaller room there. The Sex Pistols show up looking like they raided a charity shop, several people said. Except the manager, Malcolm McLaren, he's dressed head to toe in leather, as you'd expect with somebody with the shop that he had. Leather boots, leather jacket. Very few people were actually there that day. Estimates range as low as 30, if you want to mythologize a little bit, as high as 70 to 100, not really sure. I wasn't there. I was running through a sprinkler or, you know, Papa Willie's on an Evel Knievel bike or something over here. But anyway, not many were there. Capacity is about 150 and not full. So the first Sex Pistols take the stage, run through about 15 songs, many of them covers, Stooges, Who, so forth. We'll have more to say about the show in a minute, so stay tuned. This is, I hope you will stay tuned, that is. This is first the Sex Pistols and one of the original songs already ready for that day here, Slow Blink WRFL.

Sex Pistols, WRFL. Today in history, June 4th, 1976, playing that song and others at the Lesser Free Trade Hall in Manchester. As we said, very few people there, as we also said, but in that small number was this guy, one of many, Peter Hook. He talked to his buddy, Bernard Sumner. Hey, you want to go see Sex Pistols? Who? It's this group. They have fights at every gig. It's really funny. Okay, off they go. And both leave highly impressed, especially by the attitude and the style. You know, we don't care, as he was emphasizing there. And the tapes of the show, you know, you hear Rotten insulting the crowd. This is all pretty interesting in 1976. It's all about the chaos. And besides, if these guys can do it, why not us? So day after the show, Peter bought his guitar, first guitar, and soon they had a band, Stiff Kittens. Though they changed that warm and fuzzy name, it'd be changed to Chilly Warsaw, and then it would have become this one, Joy Division, of course. Here we are, Joy Division, WRFL.

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1: So we're doing the Sex Pistols playing today in history, June 4th, 1976, Leicester Free Trade Hall in Manchester. We did the Sex Pistols, did Peter Hook, Bernard Sumner. They're in the audience forming Joy Division as we spoke. Many other people there, like these people, Howard Devoto, Pete Shelley. Of course, that's not the real name. They started using those names. And of course, they were there. They were the ones who brought the Sex Pistols there. They were the first trying to book them in the Student Union of Bolton, but the union said no. Not because of the danger, as people might think, but they just never heard of them and just not interested. It's that early. So they will bring the Sex Pistols back in July, and by this time they will open for them. Their name, the Buzzcocks, or Buzzcocks, no the. They would soon put out their own album on their own label. You don't need London. You don't need New York, the traditional gatekeepers. This is a sort of spirit punk is already inspiring. It's independent or indie. The producer was Martin Zero, or his real name, Martin Hannett. Also at that show that night that we're talking about, the Sex Pistols show, more to come. Buzzcocks, WRFL.

That is music from Buzzcocks, Love You More, from the singles Going Steady release as we celebrate the mini, you know, that's June 4th. Today in history, all these people that were at that one show, the Sex Pistols in Manchester, as we're talking about, sort of historic or mythic, you might say, you know, the Sex Pistols show up more about chaos than the music per se. It's very fun, kind of a scam, a swindle, a prank, a shock, and more. But they're inspiring many others to go out and form bands and form labels, as we've talked about so far. If you're just catching us, we've done, well, Sex Pistols, we've done Joy Division, we've done Buzzcocks. We could add the spinoffs like New Order or Magazine. Another guy that was there, and he has this ticket stub to prove it, is John the Postman. Who's that? He's a guy who would soon become a legend or a tradition there, at least within a year, like May of 77, I believe. What he would do is he'd hop on stage and start belting out Louie Louie. Why? He said, well, the band had left the stage and the mic was just there. No idea why he chose Louie Louie, but he did. So, and his favorite band out of all the ones he would see when he get off of his job at the post office and almost everybody came to Manchester. His pick was The Fall. We're going to hear now. And by the way, Mark E. Smith of The Fall was also at that show. Here it is, The Fall, WRFL.

show, who knows? But what is certain is he put the Sex Pistols on his TV show, giving them national exposure, and Wilson would go on to start his own label, Factory Records, just right around the corner after this. And he'd also start the club, the Hacienda, which we talk about a lot from time to time in the show. So in honor of that, let's see, these guys weren't there, but this is a band he always thought could have, you know, had tons of potential, I agree. Never really took off. But this is for that, this is the Stockholm Monsters playing for him and the label. More on the show to come.

Psycho Monsters here at WRFL. A stand-in for Tony Wilson, who claimed always to be at that show, and Factory Records. We're deep in the celebration of that show, June 4th, 1976. Another person who, without doubt, was there was this guy, Paul Morley. Like many, he would go off to start a band, The Art of Noise. We'll hear them now. And he also founded a label, like Tony Wilson. Paul's label, Zang Tum Tum, was with Trevor Horn, also in Art of Noise. And the label would, among other things, give us Frankie Goes to Hollywood. And Trevor, of course, would do The Buggles. You know, that's him. Video Kill the Radio Star. That's Trevor. So like many others, they probably never realized or never expected they would be talking about this event for the rest of their life. That show was historic, also becoming mythic. You know, everybody seemed, I don't know how many, if you count how many people claim to be there, you know, it'd probably be, who knows how high it would be. But again, small group. But here's another one that was there. Art of Noise. Paul Morley, WRFL.

That is music from The Art of Noise here at WRFL. So, one more entry, last one for this. As we've worked our way through almost the entire audience, it seems like that we could demonstrate we're there. We're almost done. We've got one more. Sex Pistols on the stage, Buzzcocks, Joy Division, The Fall, Art of Noise, and by extension, New Order Magazine and other spinoffs. Mentioned John the Postman, mentioned, I think, the guy from Simply Red. Anyway, huge portion of the entire audience is, but again, one more. And this is a guy that was spotted wearing a colorful cardigan and carrying his beloved New York Dolls album. Why, that's Stephen Patrick Morrissey. So Morrissey went home and wrote up a review of the show, which you can read if you want, how he critiques the Sex Pistols for their clothes and the notes of dancing in the aisles and the atmosphere reminiscent of the New York Dolls. He, too, would start a band and went with that, win this little mini portion with this one. This is his band, The Smiths. It's the end of our flashback from June 4th, 1976. We return to June 4th, 2026. So safe travels, WRFL.

That is music from the Clientele. Unity 0.1 WRFL from Brighton Beach to Santa Monica from the album God Save the Clientele from 2007. An album, it brought the use of the slide guitar, new to them, and also recorded in Nashville with the help of a member of Wilco. We heard from Wilco earlier in the show, and a producer in Lamb Chop, a band we sometimes hear, Small World. Also, Emerge Records out in North Carolina, one of the more exciting labels that helped soundtrack our show from time to time here at Slow Blink. That's Clientele, and before that, The Smiths, The Hand That Rocks the Cradle from their debut album, winding down that long set on celebrating the Sex Pistols show in Manchester, as we did from the top of the hour. It's 1:40 here at WRFL. This is David King, and Slow Blink be here till 2 o'clock when Peyton will take over. So glad you're here with us, and hope you're having a great Thursday afternoon. We have our second debut release of the show. We did one earlier last hour, Hot and Freddy. Here's another debut. This one's from Australia, Melbourne. Lucky is the name. And the performer, she calls this one of the darker tracks on the album. It's Lucky, brand new music, debut, WRFL.

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0: Dear Mr. Bernard, we accept the fact that we had to spend 2 hours on a Wednesday afternoon for whatever it is that we did wrong. But we think you're crazy to make us write an essay about your father's music program. What do you care? You see the show as you want to see it, in the simplest terms, the most convenient definitions. You see The Cure, Talking Heads, New Order, The Replacements, XTC, correct? 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
1: When I get involved with WRFL, you can attend our upcoming tri-annual information and recruitment event known as Disorientation on Saturday, June 13th at noon in the Gadden Student Center Senate Chambers to get an in-depth catered tour of the station and a full-on crash course in how you can get involved with our community. 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
2: Yes, come and join us. If you love music like we do, you'd be in the right place. We're having a blast. We're better with you, so come and join. If you are so interested, information on the website and so forth for Disorientation happening now. We heard it from the Bats out of New Zealand, 9 days from the Law of Things. Before that, we heard the 3Ds, also out of New Zealand, also associated with the Dunedin scene, like the Bats and so forth. But they're actually from Auckland, the 3Ds. It's the initial of their name. There's David, there's Dominic, and there's actually a fourth one, too, Denise. Anyway, they came from Dunedin, on tour, loved the place, and just stayed. But one of the best guitars on the label, said Roger Shepherd, owner of Flying Nun. And we began the set with brand new music, a debut, Lucky from Australia. That was Houston from Biting Heels. It is 1:51. David, got a couple of tracks left with you. Another debut now. Not debut. What am I talking about? this is we're going to go to Canada. It's new music, and it's brand new music from a group in Toronto. It's their first album in 9 years. So you can count them, 9 years. So they're set to tour with Metric and the Stars. It's Broken Social Scene, new music. From the album, Remember the Humans, WRFL.

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1: 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It is 1:56 here at WRFL Lexington. This is David signing off. Been so much fun with you. Peyton is up next. We'll keep it here all the way to the left on this beautiful Thursday. Go out with one last song. This band that's kind of been the shadows today. You know, we mentioned them when we did the Sex Pistols. You know, Malcolm in the Sex Pistols always interested in this band. Peter Hook of Joy Division, we mentioned earlier, big fan. Although when he met him, he said, don't meet your heroes. And then Morrissey the Smiths, another fan, mentioned earlier in the show. In fact, Morrissey wrote to Tony Wilson, you know, said, why don't you play more of this when he had his TV show. And another fan of the band, lost count now, was Major Greek teacher, well, back in the day, Rob, a great, great guy, rest in peace. So Slow Blink will go out with this. It's the New York Dolls. So have a great week, everyone. I wish you the best and see you next time. WRFL Lexington.

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1: Hey, hey, everybody. My name is Peyton Chenault. You're listening to WRFL 88.1 FM. This is my show, The Middle Ground. Thank you all so much for tuning in. Let's talk about what we heard. That first song was The Boys Who Left Prince Station by Jim Hurst, followed by Denver by Daniel Grindstaff, The Uptown Troubadours, One White Line at a Time by Trey Hensley, Unglued by Flatman Calvary, and then we finished up with a walking song by Foreign Landers. That's all I have for right now. Thank you all again for tuning in. Yeah, it's going to be a good one. We're going to do what we normally do. First hour, we're going to do Americana, country, bluegrass. Second hour, we're going to do a little bit of indie, some alternative. So, yeah, stick around for all of it if you want. We're going to go and get into it. Straight right in. This first one is going to be Drive by Clay Street Unit.

0: Hey, I'm Jim. If you like bluegrass, folk, classic country, or Americana, why don't you listen to my show? It's called Down the Hatch, and it's on Sundays from noon to 2 on the radio station you're listening to right now.
1: The Sexual Violence Resource Center of the Bluegrass provides comprehensive services like education, advocacy, and support for sexual assault victims. The mission is to provide a safe and inclusive space for victims and to engage the bluegrass community. They also provide 24-hour crisis intervention for those experiencing sexual violence. The SVRC always is in need for volunteers willing to staff the helpline or provide medical advocacy for

0: bruised. Uncle told me once about a place called Middle Ground.
1: Hey, hey, everybody. My name is Peyton Chenault. This is my show, The Middle Ground. Thank you all so much for tuning in. Let's go ahead and talk about what we heard. That first one was Drive by Clay Street Unit, followed by Paradise, covered by Sturgill Simpson, originally John Prine's song. We listened to Cavalry by Watch House, formerly Mandolin Orange. And then we did Tom Barrett by Kentucky's own Ian Noe. We did two Kentucky artists there. Yep. It's a beautiful day out there. Traffic wasn't too bad coming in. But if you are around Rupp Arena, be worried. Be warned. High school graduation is going on. I think the last one is Lafayette 6 today, and then tomorrow they started back up with 3 more schools. Congrats, graduates, if you all are out there. High school graduates, if you all are listening. I don't know if that's cool to listen to. But if you're listening, happy graduation, everybody. Congrats on everything. That's all I got. I will see you all in just a little bit. This one's going to be, we're going to kick it off with Long Drive Home by Turnpike Troubadours. Bye-bye. Goodbye.

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1: Hey, hey, hey, how are you all? My name's Payne. Why did... You were listening to NFL 88.1 FM. My name's Payton. This is my show, The Middle Ground. Thank you all so much for tuning in. Let's go ahead and talk about what we heard. That first song was Long Drive Home by Turpec Troubadours, followed by a brand new single of Mexican Coke by the Ransom Brothers and the Band of Heathens. And then Tailspin by Whiskey Myers. That Band of Heathens song, it's a band I play a lot. I've seen them live at the Burl. Great. Has like 100 views on YouTube right now. I feel like I've struck gold. But, yeah. It's 2:45. That means it's time to talk about what's going on around town. Tonight, Top House with Good Morning Bedlams at the Burl at 8. Friday, the Railbird Pre-Party with Baker Blankenship and Landon Smith is at the Burl at 8. Followed by the I've Got Friends Garth Brooks tribute band Manchester Music Hall at 8 p.m. Sunday, we have Golden, a K-pop kids party at Manchester Music Hall at 11 a.m. A little early show for the kids over at Manchester. That's all we got going on. Traffic this weekend downtown will be insane with Railbird's going on at Red Mile. We have more high school graduations, so just be safe out there this weekend, y'all. It's going to be beautiful. Just be safe. Be careful. We want you to keep listening. That's all I have for right now. We're going to do it. After these next batch of songs, we are going to slip into the Indian alternative. So just be ready for that. Just want to let you know. We're going to kick it off with Nothing I Need by Lord Huron. I'll see you all after the hour.

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2: It's perfect.

My name is Peyton Schnault, and this is my show, The Middle Ground. Thank you all so much for tuning in. Let's go ahead and talk about what we heard. We kicked off that this 3 o'clock hour with Hey Amanda by Broken Social Scene, followed by Get This by All American Rejects, Bus Song by Truth Paste, Beginning to End by Known Moons, and then Gold Fang by the Technicolors. This is the beginning of our indie, alternative, a little bit of punk rock hour. And then I'm done. I'm gone. Until next week. But yeah, we're going to kick this one off. We're just going to go straight back into music. This next block is going to be just something I kind of thought of off the top of my head. It's a song. It's technically the first show of summer. June 1st is summer for me. May is not summer. If you want to argue it, I'm sorry. That's how I see it. But this is my first show technically of the summer. So I want to play a song called June by Bristol Maroney, which I played a couple times and I really like. So we're going to kick it off with that. And then we're going to follow it up with some more songs that you'll see. You'll see the theme. But yeah, I'll see you all in about 15. Bye-bye.

0: when I get involved with WRFL, you can attend our upcoming tri-annual information and recruitment event known as Disorientation on Saturday, June 13th at noon in the Gadden Student Center Senate 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

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You are listening to WRFL 88.1 FM, your only alternative left. My name is Peyton Schnalt, and this is my show, The Middle Ground. Thank you all so much for turning in. Let's talk about what we heard. We kicked that one off with a favorite with June by Briston Maroney, followed by July by Betcha, and then we ended it off with, drumroll, August by Flip Turn. We just want to do some a little fun. I usually do little segmented blocks, but I couldn't really think of any this week, so I just threw it in there. Why not?

there's nothing wrong with having a little fun. Yeah, that's all I have. Again, I'm not really, don't really have a lot to talk about this week. It's kind of beginning of summer. It's 4th day of June. Next month, the 4th of July is fun. That's the big summer day. No, yep. This is just kind of hanging out. It's a pretty day. It's not raining like the past few shows were. So yeah, get out there. Listen to music while you walk around. Take a walk. Take the kids out. Take the dog out, you know? I don't know what else to say. That's all we have. We're going to get right back into it. This one is going to be Politics by Balu Brigada. See y'all in about 15.

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What is up, Lexington and everybody else? My name is Peyton. You're listening to WRFL 88.1 FM. It's my show, The Middle Ground. Thank you all so much for tuning in. Let's talk about what we heard. That first song was Politics by Balu Brigada, followed by Can't Slow Down by Almost Monday, Passion by Milky Chance, and then we finished it off with Love Balloon by Ocean Alley. It's the last time you're going to hear from me. It's 3:45. Thank you all so much for tuning in today. Whether the first hour was your speed, the second hour was your speed, thank you all so much for just tuning in and listening. It's always awesome to play music for you all. I have a lot of fun. I hope you all are having a lot of fun listening. Yeah. It's the last time you're going to hear from me. I will see you all next week. We're just going to get back into music. This one is Soundcheck. We're going to listen to Soundcheck by Catfish and the Bottlemen. Then it's going to be When It Breaks by Inhaler. Right Time by Overpass. And then a favorite band of the show, Dog Park with Dreamwalker. I will see you all next week. Have a great one, y'all.

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2: It's perfect.

Welcome to the ether. One girl hidden, the cloud. I can actually see the clouds right now. This is a fill, if you haven't guessed. The normal time slot is, it's me for today. Hope you're enjoying it. We're normally Thursdays, 12 a.m. to 2 a.m. So it's definitely different to being here in the day. So yeah, if you're enjoying, call in if you have any requests. So you just listened to Ride With Me by Pewtwo. And before that, last Friday night, Miles Per Hour, and then before that, Game of the Gun, the Frost Trolling remix, and then before that, you had CSI Rock by Nina Dorachi. Hope you're enjoying it. I hope you can tell that, like, I'm kind of in, like, a 2012 pop phase, but I can't play that on here because it's, like, alternative, and I love alternative, but I need it in my bones because I wasn't a retail worker so in like 2009, so didn't really get much of that, and it's kind of a good thing. So yeah, so the next thing you're gonna hear is Weird NXC with the track The Sky, Fun Tonight.

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Hey guys, and welcome back to the Ether. One girl had in one cloud. Actually, there are many clouds today, but it's a beautiful day. But yeah, so you were just listening to Break It by Eves featuring Lexi Liu. Before that, Where's My Head by Miss Grit, off the album Under My Umbrella. And then before that, Hi, Wake TF Up Please, by Kim J off the album Korean. Before that, Crystallize My Tears, off the album Cerulean. And yeah, so where, you know what's also like really cerulean, as in Kerkulian cerulean? It's things that are going on around town. So tonight, Thursday, June 4th, we have Top House with Good Morning Feld Bedlam at the Pearl at 8 p.m. And on Wednesday, we have Spirit of the Bluegrass Kickoff with Marshgrass and Hancock and Shoes at the Pearl at 8 p.m. And so there was an event that I thought would be on there that I really wanted to shout out, but it's not on here. Anyway, so, and then also, at the end of the month, looking forward to something, June 25th, South on 75 with Dad's Matt and Sidecar at the Pearl, 8 p.m. Yeah, you can find that and so much more on wrfl.fm/events for more things happening around Lexington. Yeah, get ready for some more tunes. So next you have Get Your Wish by DJ Nat Porter Robinson remix. It's the Get Your Wish DJ Nat Porter Robinson remix. So I hope you're excited. Get ready, the Ether XD. Yes.

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0: Debbie. This is my first attempt at a eHarmony video. This is my first time at online dating, so I'm nervous, but I'm excited at the same time. So I'm just gonna start talking about what I like and hope I get some replies.
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Hey guys, and welcome back to the Ether. One girl head in many clouds. My co-host Adelaide is not here today, but this is a fill. I hope you're enjoying the beats on your ride home. Yeah. So speaking of beats, you just listened to Infinite Pleasure by Magna Carta. Before that, I'm In Love With You by Imogen Heap. Before that, Recipe for a Femcel by Techno Pagan. Very emotional song for the title. I don't know why, it felt like it had protagonist. I was really invested in it. Anyway, and then you had Love Field by Underscores and the Milkfish remix of Clarity. And yeah, hope you're enjoying. I hope the beats are like pumping on the road home. Hopefully, if you're not listening in Louisville where 65 is closed. I don't know if you guys have heard of the Can Opener. It's kind of the most, I am really a big fan. Anyway, but yeah, you can listen to us on Thursday mornings, 12 a.m. to 2 a.m. every week. So yeah, and you can check out our Instagram at the.etherxd. And yeah, stay tuned all the way to the left. 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

0: my goodness. I just can't get this right.
1: Hey, buddy. You having some trouble?
0: Yeah, I just wish I could use this equipment right. All I want in life is to be a part of WRFL and share the music that I love over the airwaves. But I'm so freaking bad at it.
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0: 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I'm so excited to learn more about getting involved with the station. What do I do next?
1: Get out of here. For now. And go to Disorientation on Saturday, June 13th, in the Gadsden Student Center Senate Chambers from noon to 2 p.m.
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Hey everybody, and welcome back to the Ether. One girl head in one cloud. I am missing my co-host Adelaide since this is the fill. Hope you guys got home safely. I was envisioning a very safe but bumping drive like on the way back. And on this bumping drive, you listen to XG Left Right, the Tenchi remix, and before that 5e Underground, the Tenchi remix. Before that, you listened to the Summer Bangs based demo by Techno Pagan. And before that, a remix of Just Dance. And before that, I Kissed a Girl. And I really hope you enjoyed the pop remixes. They're kind of my lifeblood right now. So like, really enjoying them. They make me dance really hard. Anyway, things that are happening around town that I think you should know about. Well, that WRFL thinks you should know about. Or that are existing. We don't really want you to know about them, but like, it's your secret, okay? Anyway, so on Sunday, June 7th, we have the AK-Pop Kids Party at Manchester Music Hall at 11 a.m. If you guys like the two K-Pop and J-Pop songs that we played, I don't know. And then outside the spotlight, William covered at the Loudon House at 7 p.m. on Thursday, June 11th. And looking forward to something? You should look forward to June 28th, where Paws and Pores at Gatton... Oh, actually, you should look straight and neutrally at Paws and Pores at Gatton Park Presents the Mingled Oats at Oaks at 2 p.m. Yes. WRFL hopes that you have a nice life. Anyway, so continuing, we have Supersonic by Meg off the album Step coming up, and after that, maybe, maybe not, Bunny is a Writer by Caroline Polachek. Just hope you enjoy the beats. I'm executive decisioning, we're doing Bunny is a Writer, yeah, and you can't stop me, so. Okay, Bunny is a Writer by Caroline Polachek coming up.

Thank you to Charlotte for the last 2 hours. Never met Charlotte. You did good. I loved it. Normally I'm the one with the high BPMs, but she beat me today. Back in my day, I was just telling her this would be considered happy hardcore. Getting you ready for the weekend, pumping it all up.

0: Daft Punk sample in there. Right, who's ready for some 90s noughties Euro dance music?
1: And now for the moment you've all been waiting for. From the University of Kentucky, wearing the number 88.1 and playing the position of all the way to the left, you're listening to WRFL Lexington!

0: Attention, please. If dancing is not your thing, please step aside. The next DJ act will take you to another level of happiness. In 10, 9, 8, 7, 6, 5, 4, 3, 2, 1.
1: 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Hey there, good looking. Thanks for being a part of the WRFL family.
2: It's Thursday night, and you know what that means. It is time to play a little bit of 90s, a little bit of noughties, Euro dance music. It is time for the Matterhorn Mix. Yes, I'm Hammy Bilker, and this is what we do on a Thursday night to get you ready for the weekend. Woo! Totally energized. I came in early and listening to Charlotte's show. I loved it. Oh, high BPMs. Taking me back to my rave days indeed. Let's go. Go into a field in the middle of nowhere and you just hear the BPMs cranking up. You got crazy happy hardcore music. And you're like, oh no, it's gonna be messy tonight. Not Lionel, that's the World Cup in a few days' time. There you go, there's a soccer joke for all you soccer aficionados. All right, just me in the Matterhorn Cave tonight. Heidi is out and about doing things. Baby Matterhorn is also with her, so not with me today, but maybe they'll pop in a little bit later. Who knows? Let's play some tunes, shall we? Let's go really get ready for ourselves. Get ready for the weekend. Put you in that weekend state of mind, indeed.

0: We start the Matterhorn mix with the Chemical Brothers. Who's ready for some block rocking beats?
1: Block rocking beats.
0: I'm Hammy. This is the Matterhorn mix. Let's go.

If you want to get in touch with the Matterhorn Mix today, you can call 859-257-9735. That's 257-WRFL. And I'll give you a shout out live on the radio tonight. Let me know what you're up to tonight. Let me know what you're up to this weekend. Are you going to Railbird?

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bringing you all the nice hits today. Big shout out to Nicole, who got in touch. She's listening with her family. Hello, Nicole. Big shout out to Brad. Hello, mate. I hope you're doing well. He just said, let's go. Go indeed. And we're going to go all the way to the discotheque. A little bit of Alcazar. Hope you don't do this weekend. Crying at the Disconnect plays next on the Matterhorn Mix.

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playing you banger after banger. Of course, they're all certified. Armin van Helden, You Don't Know Me, plays next.

0: 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I can't think of all this. You know him, you love him, it's Uncle Bill.
1: Let me tell you something, I'm your ever-loving, ever-beloved, blue-eyed Uncle Bill. 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
4: Yeah, the best tag team on college radio. Indeed, my old show neighbors. Bill, love it. Hello, guys. I hope you're all doing well. Cousin John as well, mate. Hope you're doing well. Oh, hold on. There you go. Sorted out the levels. Always have to check out the levels. I'm just too excited that I come jump in all on that intro. Let me tell you a little bit about the Kentucky Music Business Club. Yes, it is an organization for University of Kentucky students that provides members with valuable hands-on experience and promotes a love for the music industry. KMBC offers its members opportunities to meet and hear from industry professionals, attend site visits, and learn about how to get involved in the music business. More information about the club and how to get involved is available on the Kentucky Music Business Club's BB Involved page or on Instagram at kmbc.uky. That's kmbc.uky. 6:32 in the Bluegrass this wonderful Thursday evening, and June 4th, 2026. I just looked out in the yonder window and I see a Heidi and I see a baby Matterhorn. They have come and blessed us on our presence. I don't know if Geek Chic News will be available in 14 minutes time, but if not, we'll just move it to 7:45 because that's what we do. Let me let them into the building. Otherwise, I will get into trouble because she's just standing out there looking at me with a gorgeous piercing eyes, and I'm gonna play a little bit of Get Far. Let's play a little bit of Shining Star, why not? You're in the mix, the Matterhorn mix, playing 90s noughties, your dance music.

0: Kylie Minogue. Can't get Blue Monday out of my mind, or out of my head indeed. Right, don't you dare go nowhere, because we're coming back at you like Cleopatra.
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0: All right, Heidi isn't ready for Geek Chic news, but she'll be around a little later out on hour two. So we're just gonna go and do the events calendar. Yes, if you go to our website, wrfl.fm/events, you can see our events calendar there. And at the top of the page, there is a box that says submit an event. And you as an event organizer can tell the wonderful listeners of WRFL all about them, like these people, right? We're going to go to tonight. We're going to go to the Burl at 8 p.m. We've got Top House with Good Morning Bedlam. That's at 8 p.m. as well. We're going to go next to Friday. And we're going to go to the Burl at 8 p.m. And we've got the Railbird pre-party with Baker Blankenship with Landon Smith. Yes. And now we go to Manchester Music Hall at 8 p.m. And on Friday, and we've got I've Got Friends, Garth Brooks Tribute Band. Indeed. Moving on to Sunday at the Manchester Music Hall at 11 a.m. This is the Golden K-Pop Kids Party. That's on Sunday at Manchester Music Hall at 11 a.m. Love it. We got a whole bunch of activities on the weekend. If you want to check on again, at our events page, wrfl.fm/events, and you can check it all out, our calendar. Music, shall we play some? Yes, I think so. We go next to a little bit of Duke. So in love with you.

I want to give a big shout out to all my Liverpool fans. Happy Iriola Day indeed. Our new Spanish manager has graced the Anfield pitch.

Indeed. Happy Areola Day, everyone. Basement Jack's Rendezvous. Right, we go next to a little bit of Uniting Nations, and we got a little bit of I Know Corrida.

All right, we're going to sneak one more in before we do the 7 at 7. Baby Matterhorn just snuck up to me just as I pressed the red light, and he just touched my leg and I just jumped. Great timing. Could do it any other time as soon as I press the red button. We got a little bit of Fragment, Tucker's Miracle.

0: The sounds you're hearing are uncommon for commercial radio. They come from the fifth dimension, a space beyond what is known to man. It is the middle ground between sight, sound, and mind. It is the area of imagination. 88.1 megahertz is a safe haven for all manners of alternative broadcasting. 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
2: 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Excuse me. What has gone on with my voice? You can also tell your smart speakers at home to play Radio Free Lexington. They should do, because ours do. And now it is time for the 7 at 7! Oh yes, my favorite part of the show, as long as Baby Matterhorn doesn't sneak up on me and then scares the bejesus out of me. Yes, indeed, indeed. No rhyme or reason, just playing absolute dance bangers. Going to play as many tunes as possible in the next 30 minutes to get you ready for the weekend, yay? Shall we begin? Yes, why not?

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We're gonna go big tonight. Get you ready for the weekend.

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0: Tammy, Heidi, and Baby Matterhorn playing Certified Bangers on the Matterhorn Mix.
1: Certified Bangers, you say? Let's do it!

0: more. Big shout out to Andy who got in touch.
1: Hello, mate.
0: So, Andy, I'm going to play the last one. I'm going to dedicate it to you.
1: We go to Darude Sandstorm.
0: This is the tune to take you to the weekend. Play it loud.

0: All right. Wow. That was the set for the 7 at 7. But I gave you 10 tracks because you all mean so much to me. Thank you so much for being a part of my... No, I'm just kidding. We're not going to get emotional. We are already up there. We're getting ready for the weekend. So don't you dare go nowhere because we're coming back at you like Cleopatra.
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0: Oh my goodness. I just can't get this right.
1: Hey buddy, you having some trouble?
0: Yeah, I just wish I could use this equipment right. All I want in life is to be a part of WRFL and share the music that I love over the airwaves. But I'm so freaking bad at it.
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1: 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For now. 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
2: 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No, check it out. Come on. Come on down. We got so many different roles that you can do. If you don't want to just be an on-air presenter, that's okay. We got lots of other things that you would like that you could do with us. 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You know who you are. I can't tell you who you are on radio, but you know who you are. Last week you asked for a little bit of Jamiroquai. I didn't have it, but I do now. So all the hard workers there in the basement.

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Lil Jamiroquai, Space Cowboy, David Morales. 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
1: All right, for the first time this evening, we welcome the executive producer of the Matterhorn Mix, but not only that, the executive producer of my life, my wonderful wife, it's Heidi!
2: Hello, everyone. I hope you are doing well. I hope you're enjoying the weather outside.
1: Oh, you mentioned the weather.
2: I did.
1: You are so British.
2: Oh, well, no, because it's not raining, and I'm not complaining about how wet and gross and gray it is.
1: No, I'm just saying, hold on.
2: There
1: you go.
2: Am I here? Hello? Testing? No. Testing,
1: it's,
2: one,
1: it's
2: two? Me.
1: It's the fader. It's a little bit wonky. So, you always, English, I've probably infected you where you just already talk about the weather as your default opening line.
2: Yeah.
1: Mm-hmm. Hi, Heidi.
2: Hello.
1: I've not seen you all day.
2: I know. We have been passing ships in the night, like literally just passing off baby Matterhorn back and forth all day long.
1: We're whalers in the moon.
2: Yes, we are.
1: We're whalers in the moon.
2: In the moon or on the moon?
1: On the moon.
2: On the moon, yeah.
1: On the button moon.
2: On the button moon. No, yeah, we've been just... both of us have work that needs to get done, mm-hmm. and we both have baby Matterhorns that need to be taken care of. Yeah. So just flip-flopping back and forth.
1: Hey, guess what?
2: What?
1: School's out for summer. There you go.
2: That's right. SCPS, congratulations. also, I guess congratulations to the three high schools that graduated today.
1: Oh, yeah?
2: And then early... congratulations to the three high schools that graduate tomorrow.
1: Oh, okay. And you're graduating... you're not graduating.
2: I graduated a while ago.
1: A long time ago.
2: A long time ago.
1: Where TVs were still black and white.
2: Yeah. Yep. I mean, you had the bunny ears and you had to go over and adjust them and you had to...
1: Can I tell you something funny?
2: Yeah.
1: So I was playing Super Smash Brothers with Baby Matterhorn.
2: Okay.
1: Because, you know, that's his favorite game.
2: Yes.
1: And you know there's a skin with Sora?
2: Yes.
1: Right?
2: Okay.
1: And then if Sora turns into a black and white.
2: Right, right.
1: And so he chose that character and he goes, "That's retro."
2: How does our 4-year-old know the word retro?
1: He just said, "That's retro." And I'm like, huh? How do you know that?
2: It's so weird, and I think something that parents don't understand, or non-parents, sorry, don't understand very much, is the just awkwardness and strangeness of your kid saying something that you have no idea how they learned that thing, and it just comes out of nowhere. And sometimes it's cute stuff, like the word retro, and sometimes it's not so cute stuff.
1: No, it's always cute stuff.
2: Is it always cute stuff?
1: Yes.
2: Though?
1: Well, it is cute
2: I'm
1: stuff.
2: Looking at you, 6'7". Oh, not always no. cute
1: oh,
2: stuff.
1: No.
2: Though I know where he got that one from.
1: Not doesn't from me.
2: I'm staring at the culprit.
1: No. Nope.
2: And you all can't see this because it's theater of the mind.
1: Yeah.
2: But I am staring directly at one Hammy Bilka because it is 110% his fault.
1: You can't prove it.
2: I can't
1: take me to court.
2: Except Baby Matterhorn told me so. He ratted you out.
1: Subjective.
2: Subjective, objective, perplexive. Nah, I don't know.
1: He didn't. By the way, if you're waiting for Heidi's Geek Chic news, do you have any Geek Chic news for us today?
2: No. No, I do not. There's been too much running around. My Google Foo was not strong today.
1: Your Google what?
2: Google Foo. Like Kung Fu, but it's Google Foo. Have you never heard of Google Foo?
1: No.
2: Wow. That's because I'm cool and you're not.
1: Google Foo?
2: Yes.
1: Where does Google get off with the foo?
2: No, it's like if you're good at searching things on Google, then you're good at Google Foo.
1: What?
2: People, I'm not crazy.
1: That makes no sense.
2: It's fine. I would say look it up on Urban Dictionary, but you kind of
1: I'm going to look
2: that
1: up on Google. Google. I'm going to Google Foo.
2: And see what it says.
1: I've never heard that.
2: That is okay. Like I said, I can't help it that I'm cooler than you are.
1: Are you sure that you're not having a... shush, Google. I know I was talking to you on my phone.
2: That's true. We said its name too many times.
1: We said its name too many times.
2: It's like Bloody Mary or something like that. Like you can't say it in the mirror too many times.
1: Okay,
2: otherwise.
1: Google, what does Google Foo mean? I have to be very careful now.
2: I'm about to say, yeah, don't...
1: Nope, Google One Premium. Nope, doesn't mean absolutely anything.
2: Nope.
1: He thought it meant Google Full.
2: A Google Full.
1: It's selling me...
2: Full of Googles?
1: No, it was just selling me like...
2: A gaggle of Googles?
1: Yes, a gaggle of Googles. Google-less.
2: Anyways. Googlings.
1: That's nonsense. I'm sorry. Yes.
2: This is what happens when I don't do my job, that it's okay. Not really my job.
1: Do you know what? Normally, I would embarrass you, castigate you, and give you a good telling off live on radio.
2: But which today, is absolutely untrue.
1: But today, no, come on, play along with the bit. Play along with the bit.
2: Okay.
1: Oh my God, we've only been doing this 7 years.
2: I know, but you're a kind and loving husband, and I want everybody to know that. Oh, now he's speechless because he doesn't have a comeback to that.
1: Please. anybody recording this, 7:48 on the 4th of June, 2026. Give me that soundbite, then I can just have that as my text message every time.
2: Every time I text you.
1: You text me and then you're like, just turn it off.
2: Yeah.
1: I don't know where I was going.
2: I don't know where you're going.
1: You just railroaded me.
2: I did.
1: So,
2: with love.
1: What's our plan for the weekend? Are you going to Railbird or am I going to Railbird? Are any of us going to Railbird?
2: No, I do not think that it is child appropriate, and somebody's got to take care of the small creature
1: we've
2: got.
1: We can sneak him in.
2: Sneak him in.
1: Yeah.
2: If there's one thing I can say about maybe Baby Matterhorn, it is that he is not exactly the most quiet, unobtrusive, ninja-like child.
1: No.
2: You will know when he comes because he brings the party.
1: Loud!
2: Yes.
1: Can I just talk about one gaming thing?
2: Yes, since we're talking cheek?
1: I have been watching the James Bond new game,
2: right.
1: 007. Oh my goodness. I absolutely love it.
2: I mean, you're kind of morally obligated to love it because you're British. So
1: that first light game is... Wow.
2: Okay.
1: IO Interactive have hit a home run on that one.
2: There you go.
1: I love it. So I love, I mean.
2: You're a lover of the franchise in general. The movies,
1: yes.
2: And all that sort of stuff.
1: I mean, why wouldn't you be?
2: I mean, no reason you wouldn't be. I mean, they're good popcorn movies.
1: Yeah. Pierce Brosnan is my Bond.
2: Yes.
1: He's my Bond.
2: Yeah. Something that was, that Daniel Craig was the best Bond and you immediately piped up in opposition.
1: No, I'm sorry. Good. Okay. Fine. For the time where they wanted a little bit more down and dirty and like, you know,
2: well, and for a lot of people
1: at that time
2: who were younger than us, that he was their first Bond.
1: Oh, I'm not saying he's not a good Bond. I'm just not saying he's the best Bond.
2: Yeah, but you always have a soft spot for the actor or the person that you saw in the role first.
1: Okay.
2: Or like your first game in whatever gaming series. Like here, that's always going to be the one.
1: But
2: that
1: he
2: holds
1: wasn't
2: a special
1: my first
2: place.
1: Bond.
2: Yeah, really?
1: He wasn't my first Bond. I'm older than that. Come on.
2: It's trying to give you an out.
1: And why? I'm just being honest.
2: That's true. And we're also of the age that we just don't care to acknowledge that we're kind of old.
1: It's true. So what are we doing? Saturday is the T-ball celebration.
2: That's
1: the
2: true.
1: Ending ceremony.
2: Yay!
1: Baby Matterhorn completed his T-ball season.
2: Yeah.
1: He only hit 7 home runs and he made Shohei Ohtani look amateur hour. That's all I'm saying.
2: In your heart.
1: In my heart. No, he was great. He was amazing. He ran hard. He was good.
2: The thing was, all the kids had a really good time playing.
1: Yeah.
2: And that's what matters the most, because this is the age where they need to just learn to love the game.
1: I loved our Pirates team.
2: I did too.
1: Yeah, no, they were so adorable with their uniforms. I mean, not much cuter.
2: Yep. Agreed.
1: Yeah. So, that's our weekend. That's it. Nothing else. Anything planned? No soccer?
2: Relax.
1: Soccer season is finished.
2: I know.
1: Happy Irione.
2: Irione? No.
1: Happy Iriola Day.
2: Oh, is that how you say his last name?
1: Yeah.
2: Iriola?
1: Yeah. There you go.
2: I got to learn the new manager's name.
1: Yeah, that's right. New Liverpool manager.
2: Woohoo.
1: Happy Iriola Day.
2: Yes, because I got officially got an S today.
3: That's,
2: yes,
3: right. That's right. We have a little bit more of hope in our
2: of the baby Matterhorn, and here he shall comes. Appear.
3: Here he comes. Stormageddon in here.
2: He's got a
3: here.
2: Beach ball.
3: He's got a beach ball. He's got a Gavin behind him, I think.
2: Yep.
3: I see everything. So good. That's about it.
2: Yeah.
3: That's the Matterhorn mix for this week.
2: I love it.
3: But next, Gavin is coming up at the top of the hour. He's going to play you some awesome tunes indeed. Our good old president of WRFL.
2: Oh, I didn't even salute.
3: Salute. Salute not to the flag or to the stickers. Salute to him.
2: That's right.
3: He's gonna be so embarrassed.
2: Yes.
3: All right. We're going to finish off with a little bit of Lalo and Bushwhacker. Play you a little bit of Love Story versus finally going to play you the Bushwhacker bootleg version. Try saying that 10 times. Bushwhacker bootleg version.
2: I ain't gonna happen.
3: Yeah, okay, there you go. All right, you all be safe. I hope you all have a wonderful weekend. And the Matterhorn Mix will be back on Thursday, 6 to 8 p.m. Say bye-bye, Heidi.
2: Bye-bye, Heidi.